0: MCR?
1: Absolutely. Yeah, this is such an important question. Well, the needs of a mountain residents, what they're facing, people may not realize because, you know, hardship isn't always visible. You know, you can drive past someone's house every day and have no idea they're having to choose between groceries and keeping the lights on or sending their kids to school. And you may not know that they're worried about losing their housing or maybe needing counseling, or they don't know how to access the benefits they're eligible for. And so Mountain Community Resources distributed more than 5,000 bags of food to over 500 residents in just last year alone. And so when someone gives to our fundraiser called the Mountain Affair, we raise funds for the Mountain Community Resources for the mountain community. And, you know, this is one of my favorite things to talk about because a donation becomes something really tangible up here. You know, $100 can help provide a visit with a licensed therapist or an attorney helping someone avoid eviction. $200 can help us purchase emergency preparedness supplies, things like sandbags, shovels, radios, and other supplies we need to help this community prepare. And, you know, around $300 can help us stock the food pantry. Or, you know, and just to put that into perspective, actually, 150 dozen eggs alone costs us about $310. And so larger gifts help us keep crisis support services available for people navigating housing, healthcare, employment, utilities. I mean, emergencies happen all of a sudden. And, you know, one crisis shouldn't turn into 10, which is what happens because crises are connected. First, you lose your job, then you can't afford food. And now you're facing a housing crisis. Now your mental health is suffering. So I don't want people to walk away from this thinking, oh, I just donated $100. No, you helped a neighbor get through something. So I just really encourage everyone to think more of this as not just giving money, but your dollar has a face. It has a story. It has a laugh. It has eyes and a smile. And it's probably your neighbor.
0: I wanted to let our listeners know where I am talking with Laura Nova of Donor Relations for Community Bridges here on KBCZ. And there is a 41st annual Mountain Affair benefiting the Mountain Community Resources coming up Friday, October 30th from 6:30 to 9:30. And this is going to be at Highlands Park Community Center there in Ben Lomond. And so this is yet another way for people to be able to enjoy, you know, being able to be together, become more familiar with the Mountain Community Resources, and also it looks like guests enjoy fine food, local wines, live music. There's a silent auction, local businesses and artisans, and meaningful opportunity to invest in a stronger, more connected valley. This is the 41st annual Mountain Affair. This is the first time I've ever heard of it, and I've lived here for, probably like 15 years now. So this is really good.
1: Well, thank you so much.
0: Yeah, and the proceeds will go to Mountain Community Bridges. Is that right?
1: 100% goes directly to Mountain Community Resources that goes into the program that helps, you know, the mountain community get through not always a natural disaster. Like I said, sometimes it's an eviction. Sometimes it's a physical accident and they're unable to work. And so we're really there to support this beloved community. I mean, as a local yourself, you know that your neighbors, you guys face things together. You all invest in your community because it's tight knit. There's a collective trauma up there. From the CZU fires and from COVID, people still talk about when I go up there. They're like, man, can't believe we survived that. But their stories are so rich and meaningful, it always kind of just chokes me up. And that's what keeps us going. To the people who are carrying it forward every day, this mission, when someone gives or comes to the event or doesn't come to the event, but they're able to give in a different way, whether that's volunteering or spreading the word or it's a financial contribution. We want to celebrate this community who takes care of each other.
0: Yeah, the word sponsorship kind of comes up in the dialogue on the website. And so what is a sponsorship opportunity? What does that look like?
1: Yeah, so what is a sponsorship opportunity? Well, what I think of, so a sponsorship is normally someone who's willing to invest anywhere from $500 to $5,000. And it's usually a business, for example, or an individual that supports the San Lorenzo Valley. So, for example, I'll make a few plugs. Art Services in Felton, Felton Veterinarian, Liberty Bank, they've all pledged a partnership, a sponsorship for Mountain Affair. And those range anywhere from $500 to $5,000. And it just helps us keep and protect, preserve this resource center, because when the doors, if they close, people are suffering, but more will. And we're really trying to prevent that.
0: Exactly, exactly. And where would people go to? It looks like if you go to communitybridges.org/mountainaffair, you can learn more and see how you can participate in the Mountain Affair, and you can also be able to make a donation there as well.
1: Yeah, and you can come and eat food and enjoy. We are actually going to be honoring our sweetheart, our Greenheart Award, and it's especially meaningful this year because we're honoring local Dan Selling with the Mary Hammer Greenheart Award for his decades of service and emergency preparedness work here in the San Lorenzo Valley. Tickets are $120 per person. And as you said, everything we raise goes directly to MCR. And yes, you can get tickets at communitybridges.org/mountainaffair. And we just want to meet you, connect with you, and welcome you into this movement and community that we all call home.
0: Yeah, the history of Mountain Community Resources is so important. Our history, who has been there, these awards, really make an impact on letting people know who these people are and how they donated their time. It is very wonderful to know about that. As a storyteller, is there a story that pops out into your mind that, you have given us some stories, but is there any other stories that you would want to share?
1: I was just talking to someone the other day, and she is currently a donor, but years ago, she was not a donor. She was a participant in the program, and her sister was injured and disabled, and she had just lost her job. And so she would stand in line every Thursday to get the food distribution, and it's essentials like eggs and milk and bread. And she would tell me how when the doors opened, the program managers would joyfully hand out bags of food and how grateful everyone was. They wanted to talk about what they were up to and what they made last week with the food that they got. And it just felt kind of like, almost like church, like you go somewhere and you meet the people and it's kind of the same people and they become your friends. Maybe they're your neighbor. And she was doing that for about 5 years. And when she was able to, and it wasn't much, but when she was able to, she started giving back. And that really struck me when she told me that, wait, you're in the program. How can you be giving? And she said, I give what I can. And if it's not financial, I try to give sweaters and jackets or volunteer. And that's what's so remarkable to me is when people really don't even have anything, they still give back. And that touched me as someone who has more to give, who isn't in line, who maybe I'm not experiencing that, but it's still impacting me just to hear about it. So when I'm thinking about maybe someone's asking themselves, I've never personally needed Mountain Community Resources, so why should I care about supporting it? And the answer is because that's what community is. You may never need a food pantry. You may never need an eviction prevention attorney or help keeping your utilities on, but you probably know someone who might, and that someone might work at your bank or be the veterinarian helping your dog through something, or be the clerk at the jewelry store or the mountain feed supply store. It might actually be the family your child goes to school with, or the person who serves you coffee, or an older adult living down the road. And after a fire or a storm or, you know, another emergency, it could really be any of us. So we don't build a safety net because we expect to personally use every part of it. We build it because we want it to be there when somebody in our community falls. And when you support MCR, that's really what you're saying. You're saying, I want my neighbors to have somewhere to turn because they're everywhere. They're in the coffee shop, they're in the boutique, they're in the bank. And to me, the San Lorenzo Valley at its best, is when we come together. And I know how cheesy that sounds. I know it. But when I see it being lived and realized, it's like, oh yeah, this is what it's all about.
0: Yeah, definitely. Hallelujah. Amen. For sure.
1: Hallelujah. Yeah.
0: Yeah, because, you know, what we give is to Mountain Community Bridges, and it's communitybridges.org, but it's Mountain Community Resources. So
1: yes,
0: yeah. So you know they're the same. So
1: yeah, I know it can be so confusing because like community and the word mountain are used interchangeably, but the umbrella nonprofit is called Community Bridges. And we have 10 programs throughout the county. We have Meals on Wheels, and we have an education, and we are a human services nonprofit that serves the greatest needs in the community right now, which there are many. And Mountain Community Resources is one of our programs that serves specifically the San Lorenzo Valley. And so the Mountain Community Resources is a branch off from the bigger tree of Community Bridges. And Mountain Affair is the fundraiser that raises funds for Mountain Community Resources. Oh. And I'm sure if it's the first time you're hearing that, that might not make sense. But just trying to put the pieces together because I know it sounds confusing. But Mountain Community Resources is in Felton, right off that main strip. And our Mountain Affair fundraiser is off the Highlands Park Senior Center. And, you know, again, and people living in the mountains like yourself will understand this, community really is infrastructure, and it only works when we build it together so that it's for everyone, no matter who needs it, who doesn't. It's not a tally system. It's available when you need it, whenever that may be, for whatever reason. And I think that's something worth preserving.
0: Absolutely, absolutely. So I have been talking with Laura Nova of the Donor Relations of Community Bridges, Mountain Community Resources.
1: Yes.
0: And so there is an event on October 30th, Friday, the Mountain Affair, and it's going to be basically raising money for the Mountain Community Resources for our valley here. So if you want to learn more about that, you can go to communitybridges.org/mountainaffair. And I just want to thank you so much for coming on the air with me today. And
1: yeah, may I share my email? Would that be okay?
0: Oh, for sure. Yeah, please do.
1: I know that these interviews and you know, these websites can be confusing, but if anyone wants to just talk to me directly or has questions or knows someone who's struggling and needs help, please feel free to email me. It's my first name, Laura, the last letter of my last name, N, so Laura N as in Nancy, at cbridges.org. So it's Laura N at cbridges.org. And I welcome any communication or interaction that anyone has. So please reach out.
0: All right. Thank you. Thank you so much, Laura, for coming on the air. And I wish you the best for the 41st annual Mountain Affair coming up at the end of the month.
1: Thank you so much for this opportunity. We appreciate it.
0: All right. Well, have a beautiful week. And thank you so much again.
1: Wonderful. Bye.
0: Bye-bye. Okay, so we're going to continue with some more music. This is KBCZ Boulder Creek Community Radio, 89.3 FM. I've got a little bit of Nick Lowe with Big, Big Love, just in that vein of donating to Mountain Community Resources. All right, here you go.

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And you were just listening to some John Hammond. That's right, I Wish You Would. We also had Joni Mitchell with Don Juan's Reckless Daughter. We also had Terry Reid with Live Life. We had Nick Lowe with Big Big Love. And you're listening to KBCZ Boulder Creek Community Radio, the Tuesday Drive Time Show. I'm your host, Stir Fry. We just got about, a little over 20 minutes left. And then we got telemetric transmission coming in the house with John Lair. He'll give you a sky report and a lot of psychedelic and garage music. We also have Smiley Green with Earth Church. We also have the Prolly Prog with David Halper. All tonight here on KBCZ. Lots of great programming here. You can always go to kbcz.org and look at our schedule. We got a new show on Thursday that is Record Lab, and that is with Sam the Ram and guests. So that should be super fun. All vinyl. That's a very heart-centered show because you have to put all that information in by hand. So it's a labor of love, Record Lab, on Thursday, this Thursday. It's every other Thursday, so it's this Thursday from 7 to 9. So don't miss it. It'll be a great show, I am sure. So let's continue here with some more music, fit in some more tunes before we have to say our goodbyes. I have a little bit of Slim Smith here for you. Give me some more of your lovin'.

All right, that was a live version of the Flamin' Groovies doing Night Owl Blues. You're listening to KBCZ Boulder Creek Community Radio. We also had Sile Johnson with I Hear the Love Chimes. Started out that set with some Slim Smith. Give me some more of your lovin'. That's what we do here at KBCZ, spread the love. So I'm going to leave you with two more tunes, Joe Walsh, Life of Illusion, and then another Charles Lloyd tune, Sam on the Ganges. And I will be back next week. Telemetric Transmission is in the house and ready for you. So stay tuned and have a wonderful week.

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Because we are funded by you. I'll be bringing you all that wonderful 60s and 70s psychedelia and garage bands that never left the garage, and also telling you what's happening up in the sky. So hopefully you'll stay tuned for the whole show, but if you can't, don't worry. I'll be back next week, 6 to 8 p.m. What do we start it all off with? Well, of course, it is the Season of the Witch. So we started off with the Season of Witch. That's right, a nice little cover from a band called the Mugwumps doing that in 1966. Of course, if you've heard, we've got, of course, a whole bunch of music usually lined up for the Halloween season. My little protest to, of course, what's going to eventually be all that Christmas music you're going to hear out there. But if you work retail like I did, you got that bitter grudge. Okay, well, here's your time to kind of do the anti-Christmas music. Or maybe you just like the sound of all those songs about vampires, ghosts, ghouls, and witches. Well, I got the whole month to give you all that before I just go right back to all that regular 60s and 70s psychedelia and garage bands that never left the garage. So hopefully you'll stay tuned for the whole show. If you haven't heard, we've got, of course, other DJs here. We just had Stir Fry on. She was doing her thing from 4 to 6 with the Drive Time Show. Always does a great job. Hopefully, you'll check her out if you have not yet. And, of course, right after my show, there should be Smiley Green with Earth Church from 8 to 10 p.m. And then from 10 till midnight, we'll have Prolly Prog with David Halper. He's doing all that prog music for ya. And also, a little shout-out. I don't know if you've been already hearing, but I do know that there is another broadcaster that'll be doing all that Halloween sounds for the rest of the month, I believe. And if you want to check that out, of course, go check that out 2 to 4 on Fridays from the Golden Hour. I believe they're calling it the Ghouls Hour with Crimson Clover. She does the 50s, 60s kind of stuff. Well, I'll give you that 60s, 70s. So stay tuned for all that. And of course, let's start it all off with a fun old song by the Bells of Rhyme. Here is the Wicked Old Witch here on Telemetric Transmission.

0: That was Nightmares Doing Nightmare, 1960, from Davenport, Iowa. Right before then, we had the Mad Men doing Haunted in 63. Before them, we had the Blazers from Lansing, Michigan in 63 doing Graveyard. Then, right before them, we had, I believe, Kenny and the Fiends doing Raven Part 1 in 64 from Redondo Beach, California. That was back in 1964, nice little Edgar Allan Poe kind of like version. And then right before that, we had the Bees from Convid, California in 66 doing Voices Green and Purple, and started all off in Shawnakawa, Michigan with the band The Bells of Rhyme. 66, they did The Wicked Old Witch. 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
0: And thank you, Corazon de Leon, for being an underwriter, just like everyone else who helps this program, as well as the other programs on our station. That's right. If you want to become an underwriter, you too can become one by just going to kbcz.org/underwriters. You go to that page, what is it going to tell you? Well, it's probably going to tell you a whole bunch of stuff, just like all the different people who actually help donate to keep our station going. It'll also tell you what we can and can't say, as well as how to become a member. Fortunately, we used to have a broadcast map, shows you how far we could get your name out there, but I believe we got to get to the webmaster for a new one on that. But again, you know, if you're not sold on that, of course, it's also a tax deduction. So if you got those quarterly taxes you need to do, and you also want to get your name out there as someone who helps this station, go ahead, donate to the station by becoming an underwriter. But if you don't have a business yet, don't worry, we still take donations too. You can always go to the homepage, click that donation button. From a dollar to 10 grand, it will help keep the station going. We've got to pay the studio's rent. That's right, we got two studios, so of course we got to pay rent on both those rooms so we can keep producing it, all the different types of stuff that we make as well. We also have to pay the utilities. That's right, AI is not the only one using up all the water and electricity. So do we. We need the electricity to make our tower work and also keep all the gear going here. What about the water? Well, we get thirsty and we need to clean our hands, so we need water too. What else is there to pay for? Well, of course, you got to pay for that breakage. What is breakage? If you don't know yet, just look at your own body. Is something not doing right? Do you need to get yourself maybe a filling or a new pair of shoes? That's called breakage right there. Entropy, natural breakage of stuff. Well, don't worry. Things break down and then you just got to pay for it. That's why we ask for your donations, because, hey, at least then it's right there for us to draw from and not have to worry about. But, you know, if that's not also getting you, don't forget, one of those DJs, or not DJs, but one of the people that I played tonight, they're hopefully going to get their royalties on that music. Not me, though. I'm not getting a dime. I'm not making a penny. I'm just here for the love of the music. So if you can, of course, donate. But if you can't right now, don't worry. I got some more music for you right now. You know, we just listened to a whole bunch of stuff from the 60s. Let's hear a whole bunch from the 70s, starting it all off with Mighty M doing Jekyll and Hyde here on Telemetric Transmission.

If you think all vampires are ugly creatures of the night, then you are in for a shattering surprise. If the very thought of vampires makes your flesh creep, if the sight of dripping blood makes your heart skip a beat, if the sound of tortured screams leaves you quivering with fright, then you must see Lust for a Vampire. Disciples of the Black Mass, devils in female bodies whose embrace is the kiss of death for man or woman. The lust of a vampire is a bloodlust for love and death. Lust for a Vampire, released by American Continental Films in color, rated R.

and it's cold outside. Poor Lardy wants to make some hay.

That was, of course, a little fun song from 1970 Italy, Circus 2000, I Am the Witch. Right before that, we had from 73, Dick Gugliard Knight doing his ghoul, a nice little parody on the Temptation song of My Girl. Right before that, we had, I believe, from 1977, Smokey Jam doing Lady Vampire. Then right before that, we did a little ad blurb for the, I believe, Andy Warhol movie that he did about vampires, Lust for Vampires, 1971. And then right before that, we did, I believe, Chicane doing Dance of the Dead from Bristol, England, 1971 as well. And then right before them, well, we had, I believe, The Brain Machine, 1971 as well. And that one's from Italy. And then started all off from a Canadian band named Mightium doing Jekyll and Hyde in 73. Well, you are listening to Telemetric Transmission here on KBCZ 89.3 FM or online at kbcz.org. Why.org? Because we are funded by you. And it's around that time where I'm going to start spouting off what's happening with the weather, the traffic, and also what's happening up in the sky. So hopefully you'll stay tuned for all that, and then we'll get right back to all that music. But until then, as far as the traffic's going, it's looking like Highway 17, southbound from Los Gatos all the way almost until Lexington Hill area, is looking kind of bad. A lot of people trying to get down into the area, and I guess there was a slight accident right there on the one of the entryways, 1141 entry. So if you are coming from the Los Gatos area, expect a little bit of traffic right there. But if you're going northbound from Santa Cruz to the San Jose area, no problems there. Highway 9 looking pretty good all the way up to the intersection of Highway 35 up in the summit. Then coming back down the mountain into the valley itself, Boulder Creek, not that bad. I'm looking out the window from the satellite, and I'm not seeing that much traffic, which is good. People are starting to calm down, go home. As I'm continuing further down into the Felton area, it looks like, of course, the light there of Graham Hill and Highway 9, not that bad. Looking pretty good. So are the on and off ramps to Scotts Valley from the 17. Let's continue down farther south on the 9 to the 1 intersection right there. Not as bad as usual, but still a little clogged trying to get in through that little bit of a section. If you are going or coming from the Davenport area and have to go through the Mission, you should expect some delays through Swift Bay and also the Mission Street street light. So with that said, let's continue down onto Highway 1 southbound to the Watsonville Salinas area. Looking pretty good except for that one little bit of traffic right after the 41st Ave and right after the Park Ave. It's gone, so don't worry about that traffic southbound and northbound. Looking pretty good. As far as the weather's going, well, it's been, of course, a heat wave going on right now. I think it goes on until Thursday. It's at 85 degrees Fahrenheit, 29 degrees Celsius if you're on the metric. Mostly clear skies throughout the night as well as the days. Remember, it's going to be hot. Tomorrow's about to be 103 degrees. Oof, 99. And then on Thursday, dip back into the 80s, 70s during the rest of the week and then stay in the cool 50s all week at the night. With that all said, let's find out what is happening at night with the Sky Report.

Well, what a beautiful day we had with the sun rising at 7:07 and setting right about 3 minutes ago at 6:43. That's right. And then, well, about the moon, well, that'll be rising tomorrow at 4:01 a.m. and then setting at 5:10 p.m. It's already in bed right now. It's a waxing crescent, about 14.4 if it was up there. What is there to see up in the sky? Well, after sunset, you could try for Mercury and Venus. Those are up there. And then we also have Mars. That's going to be before sunrise, as well as Jupiter. Saturn's going to be up all night, so if you, it's perfect visibility, too. Around 6:41, that's when it's out, so it's already starting to get up there. Uranus, you might be able to catch it early morning with some ocular help, as well as Neptune, but you catch that actually tonight. It's going to be up for most of the night. What's going on in space? Well, Saturday, October 3rd, last quarter moon occurred at 6:25 a.m., Pacific. Then today, the moon passed about 0.2 north of Jupiter at around 3 a.m. Pacific. Jupiter now resides in West Leo and shines at a bright magnitude minus 1.9. The planet rises shortly after 2:30 a.m. and leading in the constellation's brightest star, magnitude 1.4 Regulus, nearly 10 degrees east of that. Wednesday, October 7th, Saturn's brightest moon, Titanus, starts to close the gap between itself and its parent planet that sits less than 1 foot northeast of the ring world tonight. With Saturn already above the horizon as skies darkens, you could take your time to observe it. Titan shines at a mid-8th magnitude, which might stand out among the fainter moons that cluster out closer to the planet. Dionysus, Thetis, and Rhea are all shining at a 10th magnitude, beginning in the evening west of the planet, where their positions change quickly thanks to their relatively tight orbit. Rhea and Thetis will be moving west, but Dione will be tracking eastwards. It is occulted by the southwest limb of the planet just before 1:15 a.m. Pacific on the 8th, and will reappear just under 2 hours later, now in the southern limb. During this time, Titan will also be moving westward as well, standing due north of Saturn around 5 a.m. Pacific on the 8th. That's on Thursday. The evening of the 8th, you'll find Titus northwards and the planet moving farther away again. Thursday, asteroid 2 Peleus recently reached its opposition in Celsius the Whale. Check it out. Highest around 1 a.m. Pallas will be visible all night and already reached the altitude of 20 degrees by 10 p.m. local time, standing above the southwestern horizon. While Saturn is northern Celsius, Peleus will be near the center of the constellation about 5.4 southeast of the magnitude 3.5 Eta Ceti. Around 10 p.m., you'll also be able to see Saturn to find Peleus by just simply dropping a little less than 19 degrees down with your eye. Peleus goes at a magnitude 8.3 and sits around about 1/4 of a degree northeast of the field of stars, same magnitude of 8.2. It's moving slowly, so you inches closer to the stars over in time. You might be able to check that out. Friday, last but not least, October 9th, swimming high in the southern horizon after dark is Copernicus in the Sea of the Goat, just home to one Messier object, M30. A complex globular cluster that shines at a magnitude 7.2 and is perfectly positioned for viewing and with ocular help around 9:30 local time this evening. Define M33 southeast in the corner of Copernicus. It'll just be sitting over 3 degrees east-southeast of the 4th magnitude Zeld Quadrupi. Ah, well, with so much to talk about, but such little time, I'll just tell you, go online, type in astrology, and just keep your astronomy and keep your eyes on the sky. Not astrology. No, get that out of here. Astronomy, keep your eyes on the sky. But until then, if you're fearing that the sky is going to start looking at you because there might be aliens, well, Boot Walker already said it best. They're here on Telemetric Transmission.

0: working late last night. I looked up and saw a most astonishing sight. And that's no jive. It was live. I said to it, what's happening, man? Like, where's your body, your feet, and your hands? It said to me,
1: don't throw a million, but where I come from, this is it, just a million.
0: That cat was cool, like a ghoul. I said to him, do you know what you're missing? You can't get hugging along with your kissing. Just a face, that can't be too hot. When you hold your baby close, you hold her close to what? And you can't wear a boat neck sweater or dirty tennis sneakers, man. There's nothing better. And when everyone is dancing and the music really goes,

I felt kind of funny, and when I looked down, sure enough, there was nothing for my chin

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Looks like it's going to be impossible to keep a panic down. But if you see a UFO boy or something unidentified flying around, you better keep your mouth shut, or they're going to prove for sure you ain't nothing but a nut. Swamp gas, boy. Swamp gas. Swamp gas. Swamp gas, boy. Swamp gas. My old hounds barked. They began to growl. I rushed out. Thought something was on the prowl. I saw this here shining like object. Lights flashing all around. Thought a meteorite done hit the town. I stuck up on this thing. It was a ship, all right. Heard that hissing sound. I moved in for a closer look. Didn't see nothing. Done gone, man. Swamp gas. Swamp gas. Swamp gas, boy. Swamp gas. I was out hunting with my .22, and this here UFO come flying through. I took one shot, and the bullet went zing. And I looked again, but didn't see a cotton-picking thing. Swamp gas, boy. Swamp gas. Swamp gas. Swamp gas, boy. Swamp gas. It could be Uncle Martin from Mars, or some celestial being from some faraway stars. But here's a bigger blast. Swamp gas, boy. Swamp gas. Swamp gas. Swamp gas, boy. Swamp gas. There's a lot of folks who saw this here thing. Pictures were taken. Police all around. Reporters for the mobs. They even sent a special intelligent man down. He checked all these stores in town and looked all around. And he called a special news conference. And somebody said, "What do you say, man?" He said, "Well, I've checked all these stores in town, and I've looked all around, and I've come to this conclusion at last. You people's been seeing swamp gas."

0: There is nothing wrong with your television set. Do not attempt to adjust the picture. We are controlling transmission. If we wish to make it louder, we will bring up the volume. If we wish to make it softer, we will tune it to a whisper. We will control the horizontal. We will control the vertical. We can roll the image, make it flutter. We can change the focus to a soft blur or sharpen it to crystal clarity. For the next hour, sit quietly and we will control all that you see and hear. We repeat, there is nothing wrong with your television set. You are about to participate in a great adventure. You are about to experience the awe and mystery which reaches from the inner mind to the outer limits.
1: KBCZ, Boulder Creek. And that was a fun little space set for you with ending it with the Outer Limits trailer from 1963. Right before that, though, we had Swamp Gas by the Spacewalkers, 1966. Remember, if you ever have any concerns, it's just Swamp Gas. Then right before that, we had, I believe, The Face from Outer Space from 1960 with Jeff Barry. Right before that, we had The Green Slime doing The Green Slime in 69. And then we started all off with Boot Walker doing They're Here in 67. 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Why.org? Because we are funded by you. And I still got about an hour left of all that wonderful music, and then I gotta give the reins up to someone else. But until then, I think I'll play some more of that sound. So, that all said and done, I got this nice little couple, who isn't really a couple, it's actually a brother and sister from, I believe, somewhere in South Africa. This is John and Philippa Cooper doing The Mad Professor here on Telemetric Transmission.

Edgar Allan Poe wrote Spirits of the Dead with a pen dipped in warm blood. You will see the ultimate in terror with this important all-star cast. Brigitte Bardot, Alain Delon, Jane Fonda, Terence Stamp, and Peter Fonda in Edgar Allan Poe's Spirits of the Dead. Only Poe's demented genius could bring to the screen such horror and evil. Spirits of the Dead stars Brigitte Bardot, Alain Delon, Jane Fonda, Terence Stamp, and Peter Fonda. Directed by three masters of the cinema, Federico Fellini, Louis Malle, and Roger Vadim. Spirits of the Dead is an adventure in terror beyond your wildest nightmares. Spirits of the Dead in color is rated R.

0: That was a fun little song by a band named, of course, Johnny Fever. Johnny Fever doing Zombie, 1966. Right before that, we had the Capers doing Ghost Walk in 67. Then right before that, we had another little spot for a 1969 kind of like movie, Spirit of the Dead. Maybe you've seen it. If you haven't, there, go out and check it out. Right before that, we had Satan's Breed, Laugh Myself to the Grave in 66. Then right before that, we had, I believe, Pat and the Wildcats doing The Giggler, 1964. Then before them, we had, of course, a group called Kevin Watson doing Watching the Ghouls Go By, 1967, from New Zealand. And then we started it all off, I believe, with a brother-sister duo from South Africa, John and Felipe Cooper, the Mad Professor. 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
0: And thank you, Masood's Lodge, for being a supporter of this program as well as the many other programs on this station. 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Shows you all the different underwriters we have at this station, what we can and can't say, how to contact us, and if I'm not selling it to you, well, don't forget you get that quarterly deduction. So if you got to get that little bit of extra from the government and get your name out, think of it as a win-win situation. 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Click that button on the front page. It helps keep the station going. Helps keep the electricity, the water going. Helps the breakage get unbroken. And then also sends out some of those royalties for people who are getting played tonight, as well as some of those others that usually get played anyway. Just remember, I, the DJ, don't make a dime. I'm here on my own time. Hopefully you'll give us some money. But if you can't, don't worry. You can do it a little bit later. But until then, I got some music for ya. That's right, it's a little bit later, so let's get those cloaks on and go ahead and grab those goats, too. Let's give it up to maybe a little bit of those devilish times, especially that's what the times are for Halloween, right? Start off with this little band from, I believe, Baton Rouge. Here's Satan and the Disciples. It's Devil's Time.

0: Bacabe, Baca, Bacabe, Lamek, Kahi, Akabate, Karelios, Lamek, Lamek, Bacarias, Carahages, Sabalios, Bariolos, Lagos, Atha, Cardiolas, Samaek, et Famiolas, Harahia.
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1: In the name of Satan, the ruler of earth, the king of earth, the chief of the serfs, I command the forces of darkness to bestow their infernal power upon us. Save us, Lord Satan, from the treacherous and the violent. O Satan, spirit of the earth, god of liberty, open wide the gates of hell and come forth from the abyss by these names. Satan!
2: Satan!
1: Beelzebub!
2: Beelzebub!
1: Leviathan!
2: Leviathan!
1: Asmodeus!
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1: Abaddon!
2: Abaddon!

0: Let us pray. Urged by our Lord Satan's bidding, and schooled by his infernal ordinance, we make bold to say, Amen.
1: Evil from us deliver but, temptation into not us lead, and us against trespass those forgive we as, trespasses are us forgive, and bread daily our day this us give. Heaven in is it as earth on, done he will die, come kingdom thy, name thy be hallowed, heaven in our who, Father our.
0: Children of my office, from high matters I spare time to preside over this gathering. By the favor of our Lord Satan, I have the power to grant your wishes, should it please me to do so. Waste no moment in unnecessary babbling, or you will incur my anger. Now, lift up your heads and tell me your desires. Who seeks entry here?
2: One who repents her past heresies and craves to be accepted into the grace of our master Satan, designated by the Creator, Lord of this world from its beginning without end.
0: Enter, penitent, that you may abase yourself before the only true God.

0: I abjure the Christian faith, holding in contempt all of its works.
1: And I abjure the Christian faith, holding in contempt all of its works.
0: By the symbol of the Creator, I swear henceforth to be.
1: By the symbol of the Creator, I swear henceforth to be.
0: A faithful servant of his most puissant archangel, the Prince Lucifer.
1: A faithful servant of his most puissant archangel, the Prince Lucifer.
0: Whom the Creator designated as his regent and lord of this world.
1: Whom the Creator designated as his regent and lord of this world.
0: As a being now possessed of a human body in this world.
1: As a being now possessed of a human body in this world.
0: I swear to give my full allegiance to its lawful master.
1: I swear to give my full allegiance to its lawful master.
0: To worship him, our Lord Satan, and no other.
1: To worship him, our Lord Satan, and no other.
0: To despise all man-made religions, and to bring contempt upon them whenever possible.
1: To despise all man-made religions, and to bring contempt upon them whenever possible.
0: To undermine the faith of others in such false religions wherever possible.
1: To undermine the faith of others in such false religions wherever possible.
0: And bring them to the true faith when desirable.
1: And bring them to the true faith when desirable.
0: I swear to give my mind, body, and soul unreservedly.
1: I swear to give my mind, body, and soul unreservedly.
0: To the furtherance of the designs of our Lord Satan.
1: To the furtherance of the designs of our Lord Satan.
0: If I ever betray my oath, I do now decree.
1: If I ever betray my oath, I do now decree.
0: To have my throat cut, my tongue and heart torn out.
1: To have my throat cut, my tongue and heart torn out.
0: And to be buried in the sand of the ocean, that the waves of it may carry me away into an eternity of oblivion.
1: And to be buried in the sand of the ocean, that the waves of it may carry me away into an eternity of oblivion.
0: If you ever break this oath, we shall pronounce sentence upon you in the name of our Lord Satan, that you shall fall into dangerous disease and leprosy, and that in the sign of his vengeance, you shall perish by a terrifying and horrible death, and that a fire shall consume and devour you on every side and utterly crush you. And that by the power of Satan, a flame shall go forth from his mouth, which shall burn you up and reduce you to nothing in hell. Now, take these shavings in your hand and face the goat of Mandis. Repeat after me. I deny God, creator of heaven and earth. And I adhere to thee and believe in thee.
1: I deny God, creator of heaven and earth, and I adhere to thee and believe in thee.
0: Kiss the goat! As the shavings of the clock do never return to the clock from which they are taken, so may your soul never return to heaven. Now, remove your garment and lie down at full length upon the altar. Brothers and sisters of the left-hand path, the penitent has proved worthy of acceptance as a neophyte into our high order. It is now my happy duty to free her from the bonds of ignorance and superstition.

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0: Satan, have mercy!
1: Master, have mercy!
0: Baal, have mercy!
1: Master, have mercy!
0: Azazel, have mercy!
1: Master, have mercy!
0: Dagon, have mercy!
1: Master, have mercy!
0: Mammon, have mercy!
1: Master, have mercy!
2: Blessed be the bread and wine of death. Blessed a thousand times more than the flesh and blood of life. For you have not been harvested by human hands, nor did any human creature mill and grind you. It was our Lord Satan alone who took you to the mill of the grave, so that you should thus become the bread and blood of revelation and revulsion. I spit upon you, and I cast you down in memory of Satan, because you preach punishment and shame to those who would emancipate themselves and repudiate the slavery of the church. These ornaments, badges of authority, serve only to conceal the nakedness which is alone acceptable to our Lord Satan.

0: Neophyte, you have served me well. Stand up and join those assembled here so that they may look upon you and do with you as they desire. I, Joel, Prince of the Bats and High Priest of the Lord Satan, by this act do dismiss you from this service. Prepare to receive through me the benediction of our Lord Satan, that you may be fitted to honor the Creator by the rite symbolic of his work. Eva, Ave, Satanas, Vade, Lilith, Vade, Retropan, Deus maledictus est. Gloria tibi. Domine Lucifere. Per omnia sacula saculorum. Amen. Do what thou wilt shall be the whole of the law. Rege Satanas.
1: Hail Satan!
0: Ave Satanas!
1: Hail Satan!
0: Hail Satan!

that was a crazy, crazy little thing called the Satanic Mass by Coven. Coven. You never heard of Coven? Great old group from 1969. I saw a Coven actually way in the time past at their Catalyst. Jinxie's still doing it. Jinx does an intro where she comes out on the coffin. It's pretty cool. If you've seen it, you've probably like enjoyed the whole performance. Unfortunately, they do not do the mass at their live gigs. So, with that said, of course, right before that, we had Satan and Disciples, and they were doing that in around the Baton Rouge area of Louisiana, hanging out with a lot of those people who were, of course, or no, Lake Charles, Louisiana, around that area where there, I believe, a lot of that voodoo stuff going on, 1969. 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Why.org? 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At least let Lucifer here do it with the witch trial.

that was Salem, Mass. Doing Witch Burning from 1971, Caldwell, Idaho. Also in 71, right before the Witch Burning, we had The Witch Trial by Lucifer. 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Why.org? Because we are funded by you. And it's about that time of the night where the satellite is about to head off into orbit and make way for the next program, which will be here hopefully soon. That'll be Smiley Green doing Earth Church from 8 to 10 p.m., bringing all that fresh music to you. And then, of course, right after him, we have Prolly Prague with David Halper. He'll be doing all that Prague music to end your night from 10 till Wednesday. And if you don't get the joke, that's 10 till midnight. That's right. Get your Prague right before you go to bed. And then right before your Prague, get some of that Smiley Green. And, of course, right before my show, always check out next week, the Drive Time Show with, of course, DJ Stir Fry. She does a great job. And she's there from 4 to 6. And then there's a whole bunch of other DJs that I'm going to be talking about right now. But, of course, I only have so much time left. So I'm just going to say go online, check out the schedule sheet that we got up there. It'll tell you all the updated schedules we got. Because I know we got some printed ones. But they're sometimes out of wonk. They say some of the older things where people move. It happens. So go online. It's a little bit cleaner that way. You find out more information, too. So, with all that said, I got one last song for you, and then I'm going to make my way off into this space, but until then, this has been Telemetric Transmission, bringing you all that 60s, 70s psychedelia and garage bands that never left the garage, as well as telling you what's happening up in the sky with just space in general. Hopefully you'll be back next week, 6 to 8 p.m. Pacific, when I'll bring you some more of that music, but just remember, whole rest of this month, we got some more Halloween-based stuff coming, so hopefully you'll be ready for that, you'll be set. Bite some blood bags, you know, howl at the moon, whatever you need to do, or go haunt a cemetery. But until then, I'm going to leave you, like I said, with one last song before the next show. We're going to bring it from, of course, since we're going to be going to, what is it, Earth Church? We're going to go to the motherland for this one. That's right, not Russia motherland, the true motherland. We're going all the way to Africa to get this straight out of Zimbabwe, 1975. From one of my favorite bands over there. Here is Witch, or also known as We Intend to Cause Havoc, doing October Night. Until then, shine on, you crazy diamonds.

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Keep on rocking. You're doing a great job.

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nobody understands the blues. Are you listening? I say everybody understands the blues. Everybody from one day to another has the blues. You take the little baby that's laying in the cradle. He can't get that milk bottle fast enough. He go to kicking and crying and going on tearing up the little baby bed. He got the blues. Can you dig it? You take this girl that's got this mane squeeze. That's her boyfriend, that is, you know. And he just bought a brand new GTO. You know she wanna be with him every time he cranks it up and go around the corner to the soda fountain. This is why she wanna go and show it off where all the guys and gals be. You know what I mean? And she get ready to go out this particular night, and her mother said, "Daughter, you was just out last night. You can't go out tonight. That's too many nights in a row." She go in the room and fasten the door and won't answer the phone, won't eat, won't talk to nobody. She got the blues. That's what's wrong with her. Some people call them the reds, the pinks. When you get through, it's the old-fashioned country blues. That's right. I ain't seen my main squeeze in 10 long weeks today. You know I got the blues. Can you dig it?

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We're gonna get you home good.

0: say we're to blame. That's just the devil by a different name, boys. 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

Jude Park says to take a leak, and the carpet needs a haircut, and the spotlight looks like a prison.

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Not me.

Good evening, Boulder Creek. It's a minute after 10 o'clock on a Tuesday evening. That means it's time for the Prolly Prog Show. My name is Dave Halper. I will be your host for the next 2 hours, playing progressive rock and things close to it. An epic at 11 o'clock, of course. Tonight's epic is by Caravan from 1975. And an album side as well. We're working our way through Yes's Aurora, released earlier this year. And I'm going to start off tonight's show with some djembe from the Get Married Fest 2000. This little mini epic is Sparrow Song kicking off tonight's Prolly Prog Show here on KBCZ 89.3 FM Boulder Creek.

0: Jambe, Sparrow Song, coming from the Get Married Fest, recorded on June 13th, 2000, here enough, in Scotts Valley, close by, as far as, Prague recording goes. And we're going to call that Jam Prague. You know, there's lots of different sub-genres to Prague. And I'm calling that Jam Prague. So there you go. And I'll be right back with more music after this word.
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0: Back I am, and the more music that I talk to you about is going to be side three of the double long playing record set from Yes, released earlier this year, called Aurora. Now, it fits neatly on what was a CD, for those of you who even remember those things, at 50 minutes and 26 seconds. They threw in a couple of extra tracks for a total of 9 more minutes and then called it a double LP, which they probably could have even squeezed onto one LP, but it would have been maybe a little lacking in the quality. So anyway, they threw it onto 2 LPs, and this would be side 3, side A of record number 2, and we're going to hear Ariad. I'm not actually sure how to pronounce this, but for those people keeping score, it's spelled A-R-I-A-D-N-E. Then we hear All Hands on Deck, Steve Howe composition, and then Outside the Box, including Light and Outbox. All right, without more yapping from me, here we go with side 3 of Aurora from Yes.

Yes. That was Outside the Box. Before that, All Hands on Deck. And Ariadne was the opening track. And that's what counts for an LP side these days. What is that, like 17 minutes? Well, you know, what can you do? I suppose they wanted a good quality LP, and that's what you got. Next week, we will hear Emotional Intelligence, the end of the regular album, and then the two bonus tracks, Jam Bustin' and Watchin' the River Roll. It is 10:32 where you are, and, well, it's 10:32 here at the stop sign if you are in the radio waves range, then that's what time it is. It could be almost any time, really, listening to where you are around the world. Probably something, you know, in the 32 range, whatever hour it might be.

My God, Fallen Angel. That would be My God from Jethro Tull. And that one coming off of Aqualung, 1971. And King Crimson with Fallen Angel from Red, 1974. Made kind of a nice little pair there. Not a quote-unquote nice pair, as it were, on the Prolly Prog Show, which are two songs from one album in the order that they came in on the album, and we'll bring you a nice pair later on in the evening. At this point, we got about 15 minutes before tonight's epic from Caravan, so I can sneak in a couple songs. How about a little live Camel for you? Aruba Luba, live at the Marquee Club.

Joe's Garage. From Joe's Garage, Acts 1, 2, and 3. From Mr. Frank Zappa. That was released in 1987. I do suggest listening to the whole album, which I cannot play the whole album here on the radio. Although, you know, it is 11 o'clock. Wow. Anyway, leaving that aside, before that we had Camel with Aruba Luba live at the Marquee Club from, I think that was from Mirage, yes, 1974. Nice little instrumental piece there. And that brings us up to 11 o'clock here at KBCZ 89.3 FM Boulder Creek. My name is Dave Halper. You are listening to the Prolly Prog Show, 2 hours of progressive rock music. And at 11 o'clock, I play a song of at least 15 minutes, which I call an epic. And tonight's epic comes from Caravan. And there it comes off of an album called Cunning Stunts, which is a play on words that I definitely will not reveal here on the radio. I leave that as an assignment to the listener, but if you are familiar with Caravan and their less than subtle play on words titles, this is definitely one. And the song we're going to hear also is a play on words. It is called Dab Song Concerto. And for those people keeping score in their official Prolly Prog score sheets at home, we're going to spell that D-A-B-S-O-N-G, new word, concerto, C-O-N-S-H-I-R-T-O-E. Dab Song Concerto comes in at 18 minutes, right on the button, and here we go.

And that was Dab Song Concerto from Caravan off of Cunning Stunts. I hope you enjoyed it. That one goes out to a caller who mentioned that he's going through some rather painful medical stuff and was letting me know that the Prolly Prog Show was helping him to rise above the pain. So if you think music can't heal, well, it can. And at least there's one anecdotal case for it. So, hey, music's good stuff. You are listening to the Prolly Prog Show here on KBCZ Boulder Creek. My name's Dave Halper. I got about 40 minutes left in tonight's show, and we're going to roll out with a little big, big train here. Head hit the pillow.

0: That was Ageless with Beauty of Our Past. And that was actually off an album called Echoes of 5 Years, released earlier this year. And before that, we heard Big Big Train with Head Hit the Pillow off of Goodbye to the Age of Reason. That was 2011. And, yeah, what do we got? We got about a half an hour, just a little under. I'm going to play this from one of our underwriters, and we'll get right back to some music.
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0: Hey, I hope you are feeling good this evening. Have some gratitude going. We're going to take it down a notch here and play a little prolly. That's, you know, not every song is straight up prog here on the Prolly Prog Show. That's why it's called the Prolly Prog Show. All right, here's some Jefferson Airplane off of Bless Its Pointed Little Head and some Fat Angel.

A nice pair from Pink Floyd off of Obscured by Clouds, 1972. And I'm going to go out on a limb here and say that this is the only set of songs, a nice pair, two songs in the order they appeared on the album, that have ellipses in the title. We heard "The Gold That's in the Ellipses" and "Watts" spelled W-O-T apostrophe S ellipses, the deal. "The Gold That's in the" and "Watts, the deal." Two songs with ellipses, and I defy you to find another album with two songs in a row that have ellipses in the title. Anyway, fun fact. Look, educational, you know. We are an educational station here, KBCZ. All right. Not very much time left, so we're going to throw in another. This one is for sure probably, but it's a great song. So we'll see you in 3 minutes and 13 seconds.

Right? It's a nice song. A nice song. Sir Elton John, Goodbye Yellow Brick Road, title track from that album. And hey, you have done it again. You've enjoyed 2 hours of progressive rock music with me, Dave Halper, right here on the Prolly Prog Show on KBCZ 89.3 FM Boulder Creek and streaming around the world on kbcz.org. Ordinarily, I would say, hey, I'll be back again next Tuesday, but you know what? I won't be here for the next 2 Tuesdays. I will be on assignment back east. I will return in 3 weeks. With any luck, I will get somebody to cover the show next week and the following week, and then I'll be back on it. But I won't know. It'll be exciting when you turn on the radio next Tuesday at 10 o'clock to see whether or not you hear Obscured by Clouds, the opening track for the Prolly Prog Show. But until then, I'm going to leave you one from Peter Gabriel. And this one coming off of... Which one is this coming off of? This is off of the Car, which is Peter Gabriel 3, 1980. And for those people who are unaware, Peter Gabriel's first 4 albums were all entitled Peter Gabriel. So here from Peter Gabriel is Family Snapshot. And I will be back in 3 weeks.

news. 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

I don't mind talking, you know, because life is a learning tree. 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
0: The first Friday. 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
1: IPAs.
0: 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All things beer.
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0: Have you heard KBCZ made it to the final round for the Lookout Santa Cruz Lookout list?
1: Yeah, I voted a couple weeks ago.
0: You know, that was only the nomination round.
1: It's the finals?
0: Right. They are now active from September 21st through October 18th. And we'll need everybody's vote.
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It was 1962. I was still a teenager, and I had not too long been up to the big city of Chicago from Tulsa, Oklahoma, and I lucked up and got a job with Hound Dog Taylor. He was a hell of a fella. He liked me because I could play Hideaway. And every blues band in Chicago at the time had to have a guitar player that could play Hideaway. And he wasn't too much for rehearsing. We'd go over to his house once in a while, and he'd lay out some chicken wings, and we'd have a shot of whiskey and kick a couple of tunes around. But when we get to the gig, he would never play none of those tunes. He would just kick off a groove. He'd say something like, "Let's get funky."

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1: happy!

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0: 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Anyway. And we got a little bit of you. 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

0: spoken. 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

emergency transmission from the Department of Musical Security. If you can hear this, you're not gone yet. The jam band has entered its 19th consecutive minute of the same song. A bald man in IBM glasses has begun explaining why the 1981 Rush bootleg from Montreal can only be appreciated through vintage tube amplifiers. A barefoot guy named Cosmic Jeff is reaching for your shoulder. Do not accept the tambourine. I repeat, do not accept the tambourine. Ignore the patchouli. Ignore the woman trying to sell you hand-dyed alpaca socks while explaining her spirit animal. There is only one extraction point. Oh My Gosh, with Lady Velvet, Mondays, 6 to 8 p.m.

0: The Buskin' Bastards from Ben Lomond.
1: That's right. 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This is from the band Haywire coming to you live from the Brookdale Bluegrass Festival. Amen.

Well, you know that those cowbells, honey. That's me, Rosie Chalmers, Boulder Creek Community Radio Station, with Good Morning Monterey Bay, Monday through Friday, 7 to 9 a.m. We have some fun, we have some tunes, we have some trivia, we have some people. Who knows what we're going to have? It's always exciting to find out. Tune in yourself. 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

0: Good morning, everybody. It is a Wednesday. It is the 7th of October, 2026. It is the 280th day of the year. There are a long 85 days remaining until the end of the year. 7:08 is sunrise. 6:41 will be sunset. 11 hours and 33 minutes of daylight. Today it's 2 minutes and 20 seconds shorter than yesterday. The King George III issued the Royal Proclamation of 1763, closing indigenous lands in North America, north and west of the Alleghenies, to white settlements. The Granite Railway began operations as the first chartered railway in the US in 1826. Cornell University held opening. Sorry, I had a little frog in my throat there. I don't know. Must have been drinking too much, I suppose. Had opening day ceremonies. The initial student enrollment was 412, the highest of any American university at that date. That was in 1868. Ford Motor Company introduced the first moving vehicle assembly line in 1913, and Georgia Tech defeated Cumberland University 222-0 in the most lopsided college football game in American history in 1916. The McCollum Memo proposed bringing the U.S. into the war in Europe by provoking the Japanese to attack the U.S. in 1940. Mother Teresa established the Missionaries of Charity in 1950, and four men from the Palestine Liberation Front hijacked the MS Achille Lauro off the coast of Egypt in 1985. A hunter discovered three grey whales trapped under the ice near Alaska. The situation became a multinational effort to free those whales in 1988. The flood of 93 ended at St. Louis, Missouri, 103 days after it began, as the Mississippi River fell below flood stage in 1993. And Matthew Shepard, a gay student at the University of Wyoming, was found tied to a fence after having been savagely beaten by two young adults in Laramie, Wyoming. He died 5 days later. That was in 1998. And if you have seen that play, which I did see at Cabrillo, being Matthew Shepard, it was one of the most astonishing, stunning, emotional plays I've ever seen. And it's a musical, but it's not a cheerful musical by any means. And they have the fence is part of it. Unbelievable, just really amazing. And what else is amazing is this program. It is good morning, Monterey Bay, right here on Boulder Creek Community Radio Station, KBCZ 89.3 FM, streaming worldwide, kbcz.org, and on the 831 at substack.com. I'm Rosie Chalmers. With me this morning, Susan O'Connor-Fraser. Good morning.
1: Good morning.
0: And we're going to have some fun.
1: I hope so.
0: Yeah, I think we can manage to do that indeed. It is 4 minutes past the hour of 7 a.m. And let's get things going.
1: 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It's 831-461-4300. And the traffic right now is?
0: None. There isn't any.
1: None.
0: That's a first.
1: That's the good news.
0: That's a first in a long time that we've started the morning off with no traffic. There's no deer. There's no dogs, cats, no nothing. Everything is going really groovy. So we'll do.
1: The results are in for the Lookout Santa Cruz nomination phase. 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
0: And in your central weather forecast, hazardous weather conditions. We have a heavy fog advisory for coastal areas here on the Central Coast this morning, but we do have this hazardous weather conditions until 10 o'clock tonight. We are expecting 98 degrees today in this heat advisory. I had 104 yesterday in Ben Lomond at home, and very warm overnight too. It'll be 59 degrees and clear tonight, Thursday 99 and 56 and clear overnight. It's going to give us a chance to see the meteors. I will talk about it this morning just to remind you, because it's early. You don't have to sit up all night to wait and see. So it's Thursday 99, clear Thursday night at 56, sunny on Friday at 88, dropping down to 52 overnight, 75 on Saturday, and then dropping down to 48 on Saturday night. KSPW this morning said there is a chance of rain Sunday night.
1: Wow.
0: That's what they said. I'm not seeing it. My forecast just takes me through to Saturday night, but it has been really brutally hot, I have to say. Even in the park, on the grass, in the shade, it was still hot. Gonna have a little bit of music for you. I'm just obsessed with this song, so I'm gonna play it again, because there you go.
1: Hey, that's your prerogative.
0: It's Chris Montez, of course, The More I See You, and it's gonna be, I suppose, The More You Hear Us.

0: And that is Chris Montez with The More I See You. I just checked up. I didn't know anything about him. Mexican. He was very early in the 60s, one of the first Mexican-Americans to come onto the scene. He was even on stage with Sam Cooke at one time. He had two major hits, and he's estimated to be worth $5 million. There you go. Now we all know. Okay, it is 10 minutes past the hour of 7 a.m. It's a Wednesday morning, and we have our good friend Charlie Koopman on the Lifeline. Good morning, Charlie. I hope you're staying cool, because by golly, man, it is hellish hot up here.
1: Well, it's been pretty pleasant here in Santa Cruz, you know, on the west side. And in spite of the forecast for the last 2 days that it was going to be 92 degrees in Santa Cruz, it was maybe 80. There was a little bit of a breeze coming in off the bay. So, yeah, we've been pretty comfortable down here, but I'm afraid that when I head up to the top of Empire Grade today to do my volunteer work, it's going to be a totally different story.
0: Well, yesterday it said 98. It was 104 at my house in Ben Lomond. So you're probably looking at 102, I would guess, would be my shorts, Charlie. Shorts and like and just a light T-shirt. Or don't go at all.
1: Yeah. just my belt with my hammer, right?
0: Yeah.
2: That's a look.
0: Hey, women like that look, you know. Well, I tell you, the gardens are taking the thrashing with this sustained heat, because it just seems, maybe it's just me, but it seems that even if you water sufficiently, they're still taking a beating because of this relentless heat.
1: Yeah, you know, not only the people, but the plants aren't accustomed to this weather. And it's hard to transition, especially for plants, within a couple of days' time. You know, we go from this relatively mild weather to suddenly hot, scorching weather. And especially for plants that are in direct sunlight, it's a pretty rude transition. And they do suffer for it. I was just up at my sister-in-law's house yesterday and walking through her garden. She's got an extensive garden with lots of Japanese maples in it. And those poor maples, you know, normally this time of year, they're starting to color up and look beautiful. And right now they're just looking stressed. And, you know, you do what you can with watering, but water's expensive and you can only do so much. And it gets to a point where the water isn't the only factor. It's the scorch, the heat on the leaves that causes the stress.
0: Yeah, and I have to say, I had the pleasure of seeing that garden, and in its full beauty and bloom, it is drop-dead gorgeous.
1: Yeah, it's still beautiful, but, you know, there are some features there that aren't at their peak.
0: Yes, we all have those moments, Charlie.
1: this will pass.
0: Yes, it will. Now, is this bulb season? I ask you because I don't know what you're going to talk about this morning, but
1: it's funny you should mention it.
0: Oh, I wondered, because in my news feed on social media, I am getting a ton of stuff about get your bulbs, go and get your bulbs. Now is the time to get your bulbs. So is this the time to get bulbs?
1: And so it is. Yeah. Bulbs are probably out in most garden centers right now, and you can find them just about everywhere. I think everybody's carrying bulbs now. And it seems early, especially given the fact that it feels like summer out. But the truth is, early fall is when we see them in the stores, and it's the time to go out and at the very least start shopping, make your selections. For a couple of reasons. Number one, the most popular varieties of things sell out quickly. And the later we get into the season, the less selection you're going to have. And there are some bulbs that we plant in the fall that require a chill, a period of cold dormancy. And you need to allow time for that. So my advice is to shop early and then don't plant anything until after Halloween. November, typically a good time. If you were to plant things like, I don't know, tulips or daffodils now, they'd probably start blooming in December. They're just too confused with the weather. So you shop now, plant after Halloween, and then you'll enjoy the color that you get in the late winter, early spring. We talk about bulbs as a general term. There are different forms. There are corms, tubers, rhizomes. They're all essentially, think of them as a seed for a flower that is dormant. All bulbs require similar conditions. You want to make sure you spend some time doing soil preparation. They grow best in a loose, well-drained soil, which most of us don't have around here unless we do some amendment. So it's a good idea to break the soil up, mix in some soil amendment. At the time of planting, fertilizer that has phosphorus, which is the middle number in any fertilizer, is important. The phosphorus is really important for the root growth and also the flower production. You can derive that from bone meal or fish bone meal. There are any number of prepackaged bulb foods out there. Rock phosphate is another great source of phosphorus. And if nothing else, an organic rosin flower food typically is going to have fairly high numbers of phosphorus in it. So do put some fertilizer in the hole at the time of planting, and it'll be there and help them when they start to grow. Talked a little bit about chilling of bulbs. Some bulbs come from climates that have really distinct winter seasons. They'll have a frozen surface soil. And so you need to simulate those winter growing conditions in your home. And the way we do this is by taking a paper bag, not a plastic bag, or an old sock, something that's going to breathe, and put the bulbs in the refrigerator, not in the fruit bin, just stick them in the back by themselves for about 6 to 8 weeks. And that's why I say you need to buy them early enough to allow this time. So if you were to buy them today, you'd be planting sometime in mid to late November.
0: Okay.
1: After they come out of the chill. And the bulbs that are common for this time of year that really need the chill are tulips and hyacinths. So you want to make sure you buy those early and get them into the refrigerator to chill them. And again, not in with your fruits and vegetables, because some of the fruits will off-gas, and it may inhibit the sprouting of the bulb.
0: Okay.
1: So in terms of the easiest and most popular bulbs this time of year are the narcissus and daffodils.
0: Yes.
1: And these, you know, we both love them. They're bright, they're cheerful, they are the clear signs that spring is on the way.
0: Yes, aren't they just?
1: They are super easy to grow. They are gopher-proof, they're deer-proof. Once they're established, they're relatively drought-tolerant, and they tend to naturalize, meaning that you can leave them in the ground from year to year, and the clump will increase in size, and you'll just every year have them coming up. There is no artificial chilling required. So it is the basic set-it-and-forget-it type flower bulb. They look best, as most bulbs do, when they're planted in clusters. So, you know, think of bulbs like friends. So plant them 4, 5, 6 together in a cluster or more, about 4 inches deep. They come in a wide variety of shades of yellow, orange, apricots, pinks. There are some that are creamy and white. So there's a number available. And then, of course, the paper white narcissus, which are pure white and extremely fragrant, those would do well also. And then you'll find in the stores, they have these prepackaged blends of colors. So you can pick out a purple theme or a pastel theme, and the color selection is already made for you. You just take them and plant them, and you'll get a beautiful display of color. Excuse me, fighting off a cold that the grandchildren are sharing so generously with me.
0: Yeah, that happens, doesn't it?
1: Especially when you carry them around all the time and they look right at you and cough and sneeze in your face, you know. It's like,
0: they say, love you, Grandpa.
1: Sharing is caring, right?
0: Yes, that's right.
1: I wouldn't trade it for anything, though.
0: I know.
1: So, tulips, we talked about briefly. These are the ones that do need the chill in the refrigerator at least 6 weeks. Beautiful flowers. I mean, this is the quintessential flower of Holland. You think about the Dutch fields and the area outside of Amsterdam and the Amsterdam flower markets. Tulips are king. They are just beautiful flowers. A wide range of colors. I mean, every color you can imagine. And in addition, various forms. There are the simple Darwin hybrids. There are the parrot tulips that are really, what's the word for them? Gregarious. They just are frilly and feathery.
0: I know you didn't. I don't remember seeing those when I was young, but you see them all the time now, and they're delightful.
1: Oh, they're beautiful, spectacular. And these two look best if you plant them in groups. They also come prepackaged in color blends. I would think of tulips in our area as annuals. So maybe you'll have some come back up. Likely not. They like a more temperate climate. So they want a climate that has more chill. Think of the Northwest or the Northeast. But they do put on a great color display. And it's well worth the effort and a little expense to plant some each year and have them come up and just be beautiful. Other bulbs that are popular, Sparaxis, also called the Harlequin flower. You plant those in early fall, they'll bloom in early spring, and they're foot and a half tall. Stems are clusters of 2-inch funnel-shaped flowers in red, pink, white, and orange. Very festive and colorful, long bloom period. Anemones, Dutch iris, freesia, ranunculus are all very easy to grow and colorful. And then, of course, there are the fall vegetable bulbs, garlic bulbs, onion sets, and shallots all do very well and are easy to grow and so rewarding. So, yeah, you are absolutely right. This is the time to think about shopping for bulbs.
0: And this, I know this because of you, because of what I've learned from you over the years, Charlie, that, you know, as we approach Halloween, this is the time to do it. I think I've noticed that my neighbors will say things that, you know, they're just so delighted to see the color. So I think I'm going to try and give a little boost this time and get some more daffs. The daffs are so varied now. I mean, they are my favorite, but they're so varied. It used to be you just got a yellow daffodil with the orange stamen, and that was it. Not anymore. They are like triple skirts, quadruple skirts. They're just gorgeous.
1: Yeah, and any number combination of colors. There are a wide variety of things you can do it there. I want to mention real quick, the Monterey Bay chapter of the California Rare Fruit Growers Association is holding their annual apple tasting. It is going to be at Wilder Ranch State Park in conjunction with the Heritage Harvest Festival. So it's a great event to go to. It's really family friendly. It is a week from Saturday, October 17th, from 11 until 4. And they'll have as many as 70 different varieties of apples that are all grown in our area. So they're all appropriate for growing here. There'll be new rare and historic varieties. There are crafts, games, live music, and food. I went down there last year, and it's a really well-attended event. Lots of kids running around. Really fun family day. And it's very inexpensive. For a family, it costs $10. Individuals are $5. If you want to volunteer, it's free.
0: There you go.
1: So they're always looking for volunteers to help hand out samples of apples and do various tasks.
0: Okay, my dear. Well, I've got Rocky on the line, so I've got to go. Thanks so much, Charlie. Always great information. I really appreciate it.
1: Have a great week.
0: You too. Take care. Stay cool. And if that's what you're going to be wearing, well, watch out, because of the people that are going to be up there at the top of Empire Great. He volunteers, by the way, in case you're wondering. Charlie volunteers with a group that are working to help people who lost their homes in the CZU fire. And he's a very handy guy, so it's great that he does that. We appreciate that. And we also appreciate this guy as well. I don't know why it started at the end there, but it did. We do have Rocky Snyder with our surf report on the Lifeline. Good morning to you, dude. How are you?
3: I'm doing so well. How are you doing? Are you staying cool in these
0: No, it's 102, 104. No, I'm not staying cool at all. But, you know, that's I don't know. It happens up here, and I suppose to a certain extent we get used to it. But it's cooking, and it's going to be even hotter today. So we're just looking forward to...
3: Inflate a raft, throw it in the river, and then wash yourself down the coast here until you get to the beach, because it's going to be a little cooler. We're expecting a high of 85, maybe a little cooler than that along the coast, but... Ultimately, a great day to get to the beach. It's a quiet day right now, but that's about to change for the next, I would say, 2.5 weeks. We have got nothing but a chain of swell expected, maybe as early as this afternoon, this evening. Tomorrow, it's definitely going to start filling in. By Friday, we're going to have one heck of a day. Currently, though, 2 to 3 foot faces out there along the beaches, thigh to waist high waves if you're lucky. A little onshore breeze going right now. There is a dense fog advisory, but I don't really know where they're talking about. It's got to be patchy fog, because there's nothing but blue sky and sunshine right now here in Santa Cruz. Maybe there's some patches somewhere where it's really dense, so careful if you run into those. It could be almost like tule fog. Hard to see. Maybe a quarter or half mile visibility is what they're saying. But right now, we've got a little 2-knot wind out of the east-southeast blowing whatever we got here off the coast, which is nice. Now, we also have some gentler tides than what we've been having. The lows are going to be in the middle of the afternoon. Highs are on either end. So at 9 o'clock, a few minutes after, a high of 4.7 feet will happen. And then tonight around 9 o'clock, a little few minutes before, it'll be 4.9 feet. Now, in between, at 2:50, the low tide's going to be 1.5 feet. So if you can, join all those kids after school and have yourself an after-school surf session, which is always fun to surf with the Groms. But looking off for surf forecasting, tomorrow's 3 to 4 feet. The weekend's going to be 4 to 6 feet. It might dip down a little bit on Sunday, but then by Monday, it's 4 to 6 feet. Next Tuesday's 5 to 7. It stays either 4 to 6 or 4 to 5 feet. Basically, as far as we can see, October 22nd is how far the extended forecast is pushing out. And, well, that's good news, because we also have the Women on Waves contest that happens this month, and I think those ladies are going to be in for a fun time in Capitola Beach, because it looks like they're going to be getting some swell. So that's going to be October 17th to the 18th, and that means that, yeah, Saturday and Sunday for the finals, it's you should just come on down, Rosie. You just see all these women gather together, the guys that stay on the beach and support them and cheer them on. You can get a bird's eye view right over the waves at the end of the Esplanade. There's bands at the bandstand, food tents. It's really a great time. So I highly recommend it to everybody. Come on down, which is, what, 10 days away? Not this weekend, but the weekend after. It's going to be a fun time with a lot of waves.
0: I tell you, there are some fantastic photographs of a young lady who is a surfer. I think she may even be from Capitola in the Sentinel today. She's a very light 92 pounds and 4'11". But there are some fantastic shots of her picking up some waves. Boy, sorry I don't have her name to hand. But
3: her name is Isla. I'll leave out her last name, but Isla is a doll. She won the prime contest at the lane over the weekend, and she actually had a wave pool surf contest in Waco, Texas, and she walked away with top prize of $5,000, perfect for her scholarship fund, I'm sure. So, and she is just, her and her family, actually, she's come in and trained with me in the past, and she is her smile says it all. Great character, great person, and a fantastic surfer.
0: Yeah, certainly, certainly. All right, great stuff, Rocky. Thank you so much. I'll see you in a few hours.
3: You got it.
0: Okay, yes, I will go and see him in a few hours, and we'll do a workout, because I'll at least have to do something, get my backside going. What's nice about the class that I do, it's a cross between, it's like doing yoga, only it's more of a workout, but you don't realize you've done a workout.
2: Oh, that's nice.
0: Until you get home, and then you have a nap.
2: Or the next day.
0: And it's not that bad even, but you really can tell it's a workout without it being so. It works on posture, your posture realignment, and twisting and turning, and it's good. I really like it, actually. That's my reason to go into town, is to go to his class on a Wednesday. So I enjoy it. Okay, we are going to have some of this. It's getting better all the time. Okay, I don't know where this first story comes from. I have no idea. But it is accompanied by pictures of some young children sitting on a couple of kids. They're sitting on a sofa and dad is walking across the room. Well, 3 years ago, dad had a serious accident. It was a car accident and he got a brain injury. And he has surprised his children by walking independently again for the first time in 3 years. They were lounging on the couch. They were watching some TV. And, of course, you know, kids can zone out and not really pay attention as to what's going on around them. Well, that was when the older daughter and younger son did a double take as dad ambled by across their view. "Daddy," she said, "you're walking." His son, who cheered, said, "Yay, he can walk." And they both got up and followed him out of the house. "Dad, you're walking. You're actually walking," they went on. The son asked dad to hold his hand as they walked off from the house into the pine forest which surrounds the house. It was a very small, intimate chapter of a long and probably painful road to recovery. It has resonated immensely with people online. It has almost 2 million views. People are looking at it, commenting. Somebody pointed out that everything the children were saying, "Hold my hand, you're walking, be careful," the father too had likely said when they were first learning how to walk. Isn't that a sweet story?
2: It is a sweet story, and I think we need those kinds of stories in our lives.
0: Yeah.
2: More than ever.
0: Don't know the guy's name, don't know where this came from, but it is lovely, and it's just so nice to hear that. And so we have another Nobel Prize that has been awarded. This is Francis Halzen, who is a Belgian-American scientist. He has won the 2026 Nobel Prize in Physics for his work in creating an Antarctic observatory of ice to detect high-energy neutrinos, which are very elusive subatomic particles that can reveal otherwise inaccessible information about the cosmos. He's 82. He realized that the pristine ice at the South Pole could be used to track these neutrinos, sometimes they're known as ghost particles, for the way they pass through the Earth without a trace, only interacting with matter very, very rarely. Said the Academy, "The messengers bring information from the cosmos. They open the door to distant galaxies and tell us about the processes of exploding stars." At a press conference, Halzen said, "It's a great relief for me because this was not totally unexpected. And around this time of year, I always felt miserable because I didn't win the prize. And I thought it was terrible for my collaborators who deserved it so much. So that problem is fully solved." And the interactions registered by the Ice Cube Neutrino Observatory provide information about how high energy particles are created and may even reveal previously unknown phenomena, the Academy said. "We would catch them in ice, and that was the goal," Halzen said. This was a years-long effort to construct the observatory, which he described as opening a window on the universe. So he was dubbed in 2014 Neutrino Man, and apparently because of his amazing experiment that heralds the beginning of a new era in astronomy. That is amazing, because neutrinos have long puzzled physicists and wondering how come they can pass through our Earth and through our space, and we don't know where they are. We don't even know sometimes that they've passed through. So this is incredible, incredible work that Mr. Halsen has done, and congratulations to him and his collaborators. It must be funny to know, you know, like, I know we're going to win the Nobel Prize sometime, you know, but especially for this kind of thing.
2: Yeah.
0: So very good. Nice stuff indeed. Okay, 35 minutes past the hour of 7 a.m. Somebody asked me to play this, so I'm sort of, I didn't want to, but I'll do it. Here it is. You'll know why.

0: Well, there you have it, Cracklin' Rosie. That was, of course, a live song by Neil Diamond. Yeah, there's two songs for Rosie. There's that one, and then there's the other one, which Love Goes Where My Rosemary... No, Love Grows Where My Rosemary Goes. And of course, I got Love Grows Up My Rosemary's Nose, so I don't play that song. I don't play that song at all. But anyway, those are really the only two songs I can think of. And whoever you were that asked me for that, there you go, you got it. There was a fire last night in Lompico, in the 13,000 block of Lompico Road. Problematic indeed, because the bridge there was not quite strong enough to hold the weight of the fire engines. However, and this happened around 1 o'clock in the morning, word is, don't have full confirmation again, word is that there was an individual shooting at a propane tank. You know, if we find out who that was, there needs to be actions for these kinds of things, because if nothing happens, people think it's okay.
1: Right.
0: The fire only grew to half an acre. It was called the Oak Fire. There were three engines and two hand crews, and there were structures that were threatened, and it's out and it's all fine. But for Christ's sake, at 1 o'clock in the morning, shooting at a propane tank. I used to live off Bear Creek Road many, many years ago. I didn't live there for long, and it proved to be a fairly eventful time. And my best friend at the time was in a state of flux, and so she moved in with us. And if you think I'm loud and pushy, you ain't seen nothing. This
1: you loud?
0: I know. Who knew? I know. She was. She is really pushy and loud. And we lived on the creek. And behind us, there was seemingly nothing but forest. And I think she may have been under the influence of alcohol one night. And the guy who apparently was known, I don't know if he's still there, I doubt it, because it's been many, many years. It's probably been 25 years since I lived there, was a veteran. And he had PTSD. And he was prone to getting his gun out and just shooting them, like this. It wasn't one or two. And so this one particular night, we were sitting out on the back deck and talking. And as I say, I think she'd had a couple too many. And so she said, I'm so sick of him doing this. I said, well, my understanding from the neighbor is that he has PTSD, so I don't say anything. And she said, well, I'm going to say something. And I said, well, you're stupid if you say something. And of course, as soon as I said that, she said something. And she started shouting across the creek at this guy. And it stopped him. And then he started again. Only it wasn't, I mean, you couldn't say directionally it was at us, because it wasn't. But he changed direction. And I told her, I can't say on the radio what I said to her, because I can't. There's an FCC involved here. But I made her go inside the house. Because you just, when somebody is behaving like that, and if they do have PTSD or mental problems, it's not what you do.
1: Right.
0: To scream obscenities at them. And she said, oh, well, she said, I can't deal with it. I said, then move. Because you're living up here in the mountains, and this is different from where you lived in San Francisco, and where you lived in Washington, D.C., and where you lived in Madison, Wisconsin.
1: Mm-hmm.
0: Although she'll be happy today, because that the guy who won the Nobel Prize, he

0: He is a professor at Madison, Wisconsin University.
1: Ah.
0: So, yeah, it's just not what you do. It's just not the way it's meant to run at all, as far as I'm concerned. Coming up in a little bit, we are going to be joined by the spokesperson. It's going to be in about an hour from now for the Save the Seabright Plaza.
1: Right. It's right there on the corner of Seabright and Soquel.
0: That's right. And somebody said, well, why can't... There were two things I've been reading about it in light of the fact we were going to do the interview. Somebody said the first thing was, well, why can't they, all of these businesses, as in Akira and the bakery and the Thai restaurant and Ace Hardware, to say the least, there are others in there as well, horse riders won't be affected. Why couldn't they just come back when it's finished and take the retail space? I was like, that's a stupid question. What do you do with your staff for 2-3 years whilst they're building it up?
1: Right.
0: So that's not going to happen. And then somebody said that the car dealership, which is next to Horse Snyder's, away from Seabright, right? You know, the place on the right-hand side where those new banks are called 3/5 of...
1: Right.
0: Oh, God, I can't believe they did that to the bank, calling it 3/5. Anyway, that area is leaving. They are, that area is closing. So someone has suggested that they could put, what Workbench wants to do, of course, is put up this great big building right there on the corner, that they should move it over there. I don't know if I'm not, I don't know about the viability or the truth of either of those, but you can't just suddenly boot people out, or can you? Are you just heartless bastards? I don't know.
1: Oof. Can you say that word?
0: No.
1: I'm going to be the police over here. Going to report you.
0: Yeah, how do you feel about it?
1: Well, you know, I have mixed emotions because I definitely understand the need for housing. I mean, if we take Workbench out of the equation for a minute, you know, I understand the need for housing in Santa Cruz because it's so expensive to live here. And we have teachers and public service people and, you know, our... just the people that serve in restaurants, you know, where are they supposed to live? You know, and I'm not anti-development, you know, as, you know, no matter what. But, you know, I also feel that a lot of development hurts the character of Santa Cruz and our communities. So it's... I don't know.
0: Yeah, look, it's tough.
1: Anxious to hear from Karen later.
0: Yeah, it will be good. It will be good to hear from her. She's a very, very bright and informed lady, and it's Karen Kefava. And she, do you know her from Think Local First?
1: I do know her from
0: Think Local
1: First.
0: I figured that you would, but good. Okay, so she'll be joining us about an hour. But right now, we do have our good friend and chef, Jamie Smith. He is on the live line. Good morning to you, Jamie. Good to have you with us.
2: Good morning. It's good to be here.
0: Yeah, it's hot, baby. It's hot. It's too hot to cook, I'm telling you. It is. It doesn't get that, but you can't even barbecue when it's like this because it's too hot to go outside to fire up the barbecue.
2: It is wild to hear, you know, 100-degree highs up in the mountains in October. It seems a little bit out of place, but hey, that's our new modern world. So yeah, it's time for cool things like gazpacho. And I still think, you know, something grilled that's super spicy when it's hot is actually kind of nice. You know, it's kind of like tropical air conditioning makes you sweat just a little bit. So I'm still a fan of something grilled, but have the accompaniments be something cool on the side.
0: Well, that's true. Now, I had the pleasure of going up to the city on Friday, and I went to the Hayes Street Bar and Grill, which is one of those legendary San Francisco restaurants, old school. Our waiter had been there serving for 41 years.
1: Wow.
0: He was elderly. He was a little bent, but I tell you what, he was as spry as any of the young people there. He was really great. And I thought it says so much about an institution. Yes, they do put at the bottom of the menu that it was a legacy restaurant. And I see that. But it just says a lot about an establishment that has been there for that long and doesn't have a problem with people serving because of their age.
2: Yeah, well, that is nice. You know, an institution like that, you know, they got in at the right time, you know, and if they've been able to weather, you know, the ups and downs of COVID and stuff like that, that they're going to be able to pull it off. And, you know, that server, think about over 41 years, I can't imagine how much cash tips he's made in his life. Probably, you know, quite a bit. But
0: in my friend, she was paying for dinner, which was very nice and generous of her. And I said, well, I'll leave the tip. And so the bill was $200, which I thought was pretty good considering where we were. And we had cocktails and what have you. We just both had two courses. But I left $40. So that seemed about right. He tried to give back $20.
2: And really?
0: I was actually in the ladies' room, and I came back, and she said he tried to give back 20 because it was too much. I said it wasn't too much. I said it was just right on the mark. If I'd had more cash on me, I would have probably given him 25. It was,
2: it's crazy. Every restaurant now has those little, the little card reader that'll suggest, and they're now suggesting, here's 20%, here's 23%, and then you look over to the left and small print is 15%, it's like you got to scroll left to find 15%, and 20% is just the new expectation. It's kind of crazy when you think about that. I mean, you really are not putting that much time in, and you're probably making, $40 an hour anyway. But I can't stand it when I go to a coffee shop and it's, says, oh, suggested tip, 23%. I was like, you just pour me a cup of coffee.
0: To agree. I mean, I don't drink coffee, but I have to agree with you that when I do go to, I go to Cruise Cafe in Scotts Valley periodically after I go to the dog park with Jack. And it says that. And if I get nice service, hey, I will give a tip, but I don't like this thing about it being, you're given it, you're given the option. And then I get embarrassed if I hit the no tip.
1: Mm.
0: Or if I only hit 10%, and then I think, quick, turn it around so nobody can see. Because they're usually on a swivel, those things are on a swivel. And it's embarrassing, frankly, it just is. I mean, anyway, so at the restaurant, I had for my hors d'oeuvre some incredible bay shrimp that were nothing like the bay shrimp that you buy in the store. They were plump, they were fresh, they were much bigger than the regular bay shrimp. There was beets, there was green beans in the salad, hard-boiled eggs and salad. And then the pièce de résistance was a green goddess dressing. And I swear, man, I could have had a cup of that and just drunk that instead. It was it was so good. And I've looked it up because I've been away for a week, but now I'm back home. I'm going to make it. The recipe suggested using, not using sour cream, but using Greek yogurt for the dressing.
2: Yeah, that'll definitely make it, quite tangy. The kind of Greek yogurt is definitely tangier than sour cream, and sour cream is a little bit richer, and creme fraiche is even one step richer than sour cream. But yeah, sour cream is the classic, but you can definitely make it with Greek yogurt, and it's going to have a little bit just more, twang to it, which, you and I both like.
0: Yeah.
2: As a finish, but the herbs, they're wonderful. It's just such a simple dressing, but it's so good. And it's one that we make here a lot, although we make it, vegan by using our vegan aquafaba garbanzo bean mayonnaise that we make. But I love it. I love, dressings with lots of herbs and, that pack real flavor instead of all this canned stuff where you look at the first ingredient is water, the ingredient with the least flavor on earth. But I love green goddess dressing over tomatoes. Oh, my gosh, it's so good.
0: So I'm not looking at the recipe in front of me. I'm parsley, not flat leaf parsley, but curly parsley. Basil, which I have in the garden. It's the only thing I've got. Some red wine vinegar, a little lemon juice, a half a clove of garlic, and then your sour cream or yogurt, whichever you're going to use. Is that right off the top of my head?
2: Yeah. I mean, some people put chives in because it gives it a little bit of, I always like the kind of oniony flavor, but you can mix and match. I mean, you can put mint in there. It's the classic is the basil and the parsley, but you can mix other herbs in. You could do tarragon if you were going to have it with, maybe a salad with some grilled chicken in it, because chicken loves the flavor of tarragon. It's kind of an open, an open-ended, what have you got in the herb drawer or out in the herb garden? And, it's kind of like chimichurri. I make multiple flavors of chimichurri, some with just plain parsley, some with parsley and cilantro, some with mint, some with parsley and mint. yeah, it's kind of fun to always mix them up, but the base staple is the recipe you said, and it's that simple and it's that good.
0: Okay, and then so then the recipe said, I remember it did say this would be good for about 5 days at the max. I thought, well, it would be good for 2 days at my house because I'd eat half one day and half the next.
2: Yeah, if you wanted it to last, you would use dried herbs, but it won't, you know, it's kind of yucky. It's then you've got brown goddess because, you know, dried herbs are never... But the same thing will happen with your fresh herb because of the lemon juice in there. You know, lemon juice prevents things from oxidizing. So like an artichoke, it'll turn brown. So you put it in lemon water. But it's, you know, kind of the opposite with herbs. The acidity, whether it's vinegar or lemon juice, will actually eventually make the herbs turn brown. So fresh herbs, yeah, after 3 days, the herbs are going to start to turn brown. It's going to look a little bit yucky.
0: And I would think it would
2: definitely best fresh.
0: It'd be gritty too if it was you know,
2: sitting around.
0: Well, no, if you just put dried herbs in it.
2: Oh, definitely, yeah. In either case, I would make it, and we make it at Foodsmith with an immersion blender. But if you have one of those little handheld kitchen blenders and put it in like a large, you know, put all the herbs in the bottom in a mason jar and then put the sour cream on top and the whatever acid you're using, lemon juice or whatever, use that, use the immersion blender and just put it down in there and mush it up and it makes such quick work out of a quick salad dressing.
0: Good. Well, I'm looking forward to it. Okay. So then let's talk about chimichurri because the last time I had chimichurri was on a skirt steak.
2: It's so good on grilled steak. Oh my gosh.
0: I tell you, man, it was amazing. I looked at it. I was at a friend's house and I looked at it and I thought, what's this bright green stuff you're going to put on there? And I've had it a lot in the past. I just hadn't had it for ages. And it was a very simple meal. There was some rice, a salad, and then the skirt steak with the chimichurri on it. What does chimichurri mean, Jamie?
2: Well, chimichurri, I don't know what it means. It's just, I think for us chefs, it's a really cool looking word, you know.
0: That's true, yeah.
2: It's like Mississippi, M-I-S-S-I-S-I-I-P-I, you know. Yeah. And, but it's great. Again, it's very malleable. It's basically, you know, South American pesto, because they put it on all kinds of grilled steaks, especially in Argentina. And the traditional recipe is parsley and cilantro, fresh chopped garlic. In South America, they chop it by hand. Here in the U.S., like I said, I put it in a big jar or a bucket and use an immersion blender. But some fresh garlic, some red wine vinegar, and olive oil and a little bit of cumin, and you're basically making, you know, kind of a vinegary and more spicy pesto with a little bit of garlic and the cumin in there, and that's it. You can, you know, you could put basil in there for sure. You could put mint in it as well, which I love to do, especially if it's, you know, chimichurri for like grilled shrimp or grilled fish. The mint adds a little bit of a tropical flavor to it, but you know, it's basically the same technique as pesto, but just with a little cumin and red wine vinegar. And it's so good coming off when a steak's coming right off the grill. That's the one time where it's actually hard for me not to let the steak rest, because when the chimichurri goes on, when the steak's still sizzling, you can just smell the garlic and the herbs coming off. So even if you're smart and wait and let your steak rest, spoon that chimichurri on it right when it comes off the grill and it's still sizzling, you know, on the grill side, because it just, the flavors just ignite on top of the grilled meat. It's so good.
0: And so let's talk, do you use the stems of both the cilantro and the parsley, or do you just get rid of the stems?
2: It depends. So with cilantro, the stems are great. The cilantro stems are great. If you go and, you know, see, you know, in some Thai cooking and, you know, some Vietnamese cooking and stuff like that out there, they actually use the stems sometimes separately in sautés and cook them all. But with cilantro, I basically chop off about an inch and a half of the cut end. And I'll use the whole stem with cilantro for sure. Parsley is a judgment call depending on whether or not you've got a little parsley stem or you've got a more like a little tree branch. If so, then, you know, cut off most of it. But the stems where the parsley leaves separate, I always put those in. They have the same flavor and they just add a little bit extra flavor and fiber.
0: And then you want to use an immersion blender. Do we want to put this in a blender? What do we, when we're making chimichurri?
2: I almost always use an immersion blender because then it's in the container I'm going to store it in. So I have a lot of, you know, 1 quart and 2 quart mason jars that I make all our dressings from, Caesar dressing and, you know, balsamic vinaigrette, you know, the way I make them with an apple. And, I always do them in a big mason jar because then I just put the lid on, pop it in the fridge and use it whenever I want.
0: Yeah, but then that's because you're a chef and you're smart.
2: Well, we love organization, and I especially love organization. So, yeah, but I think those immersion blenders are great. When you're making anything with herbs, whether it's the chimichurri or the green goddess, just push all the herbs down into the bottom and kind of mosh them down, you know, with a spatula or a spoon all the way into the bottom, and then put your dressing ingredients, whether it's the sour cream and the red wine vinegar and lemon juice for the green goddess, or the red wine vinegar and the garlic and the cumin and the olive oil for the chimichurri, and then just kind of keep moving the immersion blender around. The herbs will become incorporated, and it's so easy. And, you know, I lick the immersion blender blade off? Not the blade, but I definitely lick the sides off.
0: I do the same, except I unplug it, and then I use my finger around the blade.
2: I'm guessing I unplug. Well, I take it off the machine for sure. So, I love those tools for making all vinaigrettes. Every single vinaigrette we have ever made at Foodsmith, we made with an immersion blender, and they are the best.
0: Yeah, good. All right, Jamie, that's great stuff this morning. Appreciate your time. Thanks so much, and we'll chat next week.
2: Look forward to it. See you in a week.
0: Thank you very much indeed. That is Chef Jamie Smith. And before I get to a piece of music here, I am seeing that there are some very slow traffic here in Boulder Creek heading south on 9. Tara says she doesn't know why cars aren't moving. Other people are saying the same thing. It's apparently all throughout town. I'm not seeing it up here where we are at the stop sign in downtown Boulder Creek, but you can anticipate more delays. And boy, I know that folks are just going to be so glad when that traffic delay right there between Boulder Creek and Brookdale is finished. It looks like it's almost finished, so it'll be great when it is. And when it is, it's going to be one of these. And there you go. There was a good segue, Rosemary. You can do this. I know you can, really. You've just got to get the mouse in the right place so that you can play the music, see? But when it is finished, it's going to be this.

0: And that is one of your favorite songs.
1: It is.
0: And why is that?
1: I don't know. It came about when I was definitely into Motown and that music in the early 60s. And I don't know the exact year of One Fine Day, but I loved it.
0: Yeah, just good energy, huh?
1: Yeah, it did. Yeah.
0: Yeah. Alrighty. Let us get our number two underway of Good Morning, Monterey Bay.

0: Good morning, everybody. It is a Wednesday. It is the 7th of October, 2026. And if it is your birthday today, happy birthday to you. A very happy birthday to Lisa Allen, a beautiful, delightful, smart lady. She lives in Santa Cruz, married to Kim. Happy birthday, Lisa. Have a great day. We start off with Drusus Julius Caesar, the Roman politician, was born in 14 BC. He lived to 23 AD, by the way, just in case you were wondering. Uncle Dave Macon, the old-time country banjo player, singer, songwriter, and comedian, was born in 1870. Medal of Honor recipient, Admiral Claude Ashton Jones, was born in 1885. Sarah Churchill, the English actress, was born in 1914. Singer and actor Al Martino, born in 1927, as was Scottish psychiatrist and author R.D. Lang. Basketball player and coach Cotton Fitzsimmons, born in 1931. South African archbishop and activist, Nobel Prize laureate Desmond Tutu, was born in 31. Novelist, playwright and essayist Thomas Keneally was born in 35. Talk show host, comedian and TV personality Joy Behar was born in 42. He's a colonel, journalist and author, Oliver North, born in 1943. Singer, songwriter, guitarist and actor John Mellencamp is 75 today. Sorry, I don't mean to bring you down. I was just going to give you the year of his birth, but, you know, it's reality, folks. Russian colonel and politician, fourth president of Russia, Vladimir Putin. Boo, born in 52. Duh, you're not going to throw me off a building. French-American cellist and educator Yo-Yo Ma was born in 55. Then we have figure skater from England, Jane Torville. Of course, it was Torvill and Dean. She was born in 57. American LGBT rights activist, journalist and TV producer Dan Savage was born in 64. Singer, songwriter, producer and actress Toni Braxton was born in 67. Model and actress Bobby Brown, born in 69. Dida, Brazilian footballer, was born in 73. Tennis player Robbie Ginepri. Oh, hi, Jack. No, not a hi, Jack. Hello, Jack. Was born in 82. Evan Longoria, the baseball player, was born in 85. Brie Olsen, the actress, model, and former adult actress, was born in 86, and baseball player Mookie Betts, Mookie, was born in 92. So if it is your birthday today, happy birthday to you. Go out and enjoy your day. Alrighty, let's take a look at what is going on the roadways.
1: 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There's more online at travismartinplumbing.com, or the phone number is 831-461-4300. And the traffic right now is...
0: just happened at Kashawa Road in Monterey, a hit and run with no injuries. We have a message that nobody has been injured. They've tried calling them. It's going straight to voicemail. That would be the authorities. And so they are concerned that there is an injury. Someone was sideswiped by an older model blue four-wheel drive vehicle. This was traveling southbound towards Sky Ranch. On 68 at Toro Park, also in the Monterey region, we have a traffic hazard. A vehicle has stalled. It is smoking and they're not able to get the hood open. They don't know. They're looking at possibly sending fire department. Oh, no, the fire department are en route. CHP is there and there will be a tow company coming to take care of that. We have defective traffic signals at Chanticleer Avenue and Capitola Road. That is the busy part of town at this time of day. The lights are not, they're just not cycling properly. So be aware of that situation. And again, we do have, for some reason, some very heavy traffic this morning going through Boulder Creek and being delayed just on the other side of town up to 15 minutes. Patience is a virtue, ladies and gentlemen.
1: And the results are in for the Lookout Santa Cruz nomination phase. KBCZ has been nominated for two categories in the 2026 Lookout list. Thanks so much. 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
0: And we do have, of course, hazardous weather conditions. We have a heat advisory that is going to be until tomorrow night at 10 p.m. They're giving the figure of 98. It was more than that yesterday, and today is scheduled to be warmer, the warmest of all of these days here in this little heat run that we've had. So anticipate just a stinking hot day. That's really, doesn't matter what the temperature is, it's going to be really hot. 59 and clear tonight. Thursday anticipated to be 99 degrees and hot. Mostly clear on Thursday night, Friday 88, 52 overnight and mostly clear, 75 on Saturday and 48 degrees. That's a big drop. We're going from a big drop down to 48 degrees overnight. So maybe it will rain. I've no idea, but we will keep our minds and ears and eyes open to let you know. Okay, I'm looking at what we're going to... No, I won't play that because I'll do this one because it's a nice little, we're going to talk about the stars in a minute. But this is about a planet, except it's a woman. Okay, got it.

0: That's a good piece of music to get you up and going this morning. Of course, Shocking Blue with Venus. I'm here with Susan O'Connor Frazier. This is Good Morning Monterey Bay right here on Boulder Creek Community Radio Station. Okay, I've decided I'm going for a new job. I am going to go and work for the CIA.
1: Are you?
0: I am. Because apparently David Rush did it. He's 49. Mm. And he did really well because he had 600 pounds of gold bars stashed in his house.
1: That's nice.
0: He had various and sundry. He had some waterfront properties in Florida, some built out, some not, and a number of Rolex watches, and $2 million in cash in the house.
1: Who knew that working for the CIA would be so profitable?
0: That's what I was thinking too.
1: Right. Yeah.
0: So, in his plea, because he's pleaded, he's looking at 20 years, and the pictures of the money in the gold bars is just like, oh, blimey. He admitted that in 2025, he disclosed, quote, certain descriptive information of a U.S. government clandestine human source. Hmm. Why don't you just say human? That could, quote, endanger the safety and life of the human source and the U.S. government officers working with the source, unquote, as well as jeopardize America's, quote, ability to recruit human sources who rely on the U.S. government's assurance of absolute secrecy.
1: What other sources are there besides human sources?
0: Well, I don't know. I presume that's a term that they use.
1: Right.
0: Apparently, he had access to the nation's most secret programs. He was a top officer at the CIA's Directorate of Science and Technology. Yeah, the technology to stash money in bloody gold bars was his technology. He used it to his benefit. He worked as a liaison with the Defense Department for sensitive military programs, collaborated with the powerful second-in-command Steve Feinberg, and it's caused a wave of shock, not and awe, but anxiety amongst lawmakers within the spy agency. How could he afford the highest level of government for decades? And how did he get through the vetting process with the CIA? Because they did vet him and they didn't find anything, and there was a lot to be found.
1: Well, maybe he can get the same deal in prison that Diddy got.
0: You know, yes,
1: that seems like prison is good.
0: Yeah, it's just it's he's been charged with the theft of public funds, falsifying his pay records. He said that he had this special project going and it needed funding, and so because of his stature with the CIA, he got it.
1: Wow.
0: And this was in 24 and 25. It was he acted alone. Nobody else has been accused with crimes in the case. He fabricated a classified program to funnel tens of millions of dollars for his personal purchase of luxury real estate in Florida, and invented a sensitive government activity to acquire the gold bars, which tells you that the government is working with gold bars. What the heck?
1: Hmm.
0: It says Rush effectively acted as his own approving official, enabling him to... these people have got mud on their face, right?
1: Yeah.
0: And it says enabling him to expend substantial amounts of U.S. government money without meaningful scrutiny.
1: I'm in the wrong business, Rosie.
0: Me too. It had 35 luxury watches, I will tell you.
1: Who needs that many?
0: I don't even need one.
1: I don't have any.
0: Yeah, it was originally 303 bars. Now it's to 298. Where did the 5 bars go?
1: Legal representation, maybe?
0: No. Oh, somebody with big pockets.
1: Yeah.
0: He said that this was official work. And he said the spy agency uses all sorts of unusual methods in his work. And he had $145 million transferred to a holding company for 4 luxury properties and vehicles.
1: And that didn't surprise anybody or alert anybody?
0: No, because he was so high up. $1.8 million for private charter flights. There was apparently no legitimate requirement for those flights. And the wire fraud occurred in January when he caused a government employee to send $45 million for his scheme.
1: Where was Doge when you needed them?
0: what that idiot.
1: I'm just saying.
0: Yeah.
1: This sounds like fraud and waste and abuse.
0: It is fraud, but usually people who get fraud, they get white collar jail.
1: Yes.
0: So you have to wonder. Mm. You have to wonder about this. So anyway, that's what's been happening with that.
1: You have a birthday this month.
0: Yes, ma'am.
1: And it's right before Halloween. How do you feel about Halloween?
0: I love it. I think it's great because I don't have to decorate. Everybody else has already decorated everything for me every year.
1: Is it big in Britain?
0: It didn't used to be. It is bigger now. And in Scotland, it's called Guising Night. It's Disguising Night.
1: Ah.
0: So it's big up there because there's not much going on at this time of year and the temperatures are dropping precipitously. And so, yeah, it's... Yeah, I like Halloween. I think it's fun. I think trick-or-treating is really great.
1: Yeah, it seems like Santa Cruz is definitely a Halloween town.
0: And so is this town.
1: Is it?
0: Poor. Oh, they closed the highway.
1: Yeah, I remember because in 1989, post-earthquake, we had getting home here from being over the hill, you was a pain. You know, you had to have a special mountain pass to go 17, and you're not supposed to do that unless you actually lived on 17. And all of us in Scotts Valley had our mountain passes forged so that we could go. But one night, I don't know why, I decided... It was Halloween night, and I decided to come home Highway 9. And it took forever because of the road being closed here in Boulder Creek.
0: And there are thousands of kids that come out. And the merchants spend hundreds and hundreds of dollars on candy.
1: Yeah, I would bet. Yeah, I just find it an interesting time of year. I'm not a big Halloween person, but I love all the decorations. And I don't remember that when I was growing up that you decorated your house for Halloween.
0: We didn't have it at all.
1: Yeah.
0: The full extent of my decorations are... one, maybe two pumpkins on the deck that aren't carved. And that's it, really.
1: Do you get trick-or-treaters?
0: No, not where I live, no. Yeah. And that's fine because I just leave the lights off. Half the time I'm in bed anyway.
1: Well, one of the things that's interesting is I'm working on a project for a haunted house.
0: Oh, yeah.
1: In Southern California in the city of Lakewood, which is adjacent to Long Beach. And not being a Halloween person, it's been such a fun experience to watch people how into it they are.
0: Totally.
1: And one of the things I learned was about zombies, and zombies in China move really fast, where our zombies in this country slow zombies. So when the zombie apocalypse comes, I would rather be in the U.S. than in China.
0: Well, I'm glad that having this illustrious job has given you some insight into the future. That's interesting that they have fast zombies.
1: Fast zombies, yeah. I was interviewing one of the designers who is Chinese about the display because there's a whole zombie zone in this haunt. And he relayed that to me, and I thought, oh, well, that's horrifying.
0: I'd like to go to a maze.
1: Yes, this is a maze.
0: Oh, is it?
1: Yeah, it is.
0: They have them down in the Hollister Gilroy area usually.
1: Oh, more of an outside kind of corn maze.
0: Yes, I think those are really cool.
1: Yes.
0: But yeah. I haven't gotten to one yet, but it's on the list.
1: Even though I'm marketing this event, I have no desire to go to haunted houses. So I read about them. And but it was, the reason I brought your birthday up is that Tam, my husband, who's a sweet man, but he was definitely bad boy curious when he was growing up. So he and his friends would go trick-or-treating on your birthday on October.
0: Oh, the day before.
1: Day before. And he'd go and knock, ring the doorbell, and the people would answer, and they, you know, trick-or-treat. And they'd all look at him like they were strange. Of course, they already had their Christmas or their Halloween candy. So he'd get a whole bunch of stuff the day before Halloween. I thought.
0: That's very clever. And I think that the people that tell kids that 15 they're too old are mean.
1: Right.
0: It doesn't matter what age you are. If you want to go trick-or-treating, go.
1: Yeah, and there's some really great areas in our area.
0: Yes.
1: Besides here in Boulder Creek. You know, the place we always went with our grandkids was on Ocean View in Santa Cruz.
0: Yes.
1: That's a really great place to go.
0: And then there's, yeah, that's right. There are, that is a good point. There are a lot of places. Of course, downtown is full of adults that are not really, I mean, the kids come early there. But in downtown Santa Cruz. But yeah, no, I don't. I keep saying every damn year that I'm going to go to Riverside and be a part of the Thriller Dance.
1: Yeah.
0: I've never made that either.
1: That would be fun.
0: Well, the thing is, though, it doesn't really, nothing really gets going until 8 o'clock at night.
1: Right.
0: So then I'd just be, but Halloween is on a Saturday.
1: Saturday night this year. You can go out.
0: I get a birthday on a Friday.
1: Yeah.
0: Oh, that's going to be exhausting. It was big. My house was big on birthdays for everybody. Yeah. So I've just continued that tradition because why not?
1: Yeah.
0: I said it's just a day to celebrate yourself, really. That's how I feel.
1: Yeah, so you have the whole weekend. Or do you celebrate for just the day or do you?
0: At least 2 weeks, sometimes 2 weeks, three. Yeah, it depends, really.
1: You can start, you know, getting your gifts ready for Rosie now because it's coming.
0: Someone already has. She's got 2 12-ounce lobster tails.
1: Ooh.
0: Of one of which has my name on it.
1: Uh-oh. We'll have to name it.
0: 12 ounces. That's a big lobster.
1: That's big.
0: Yeah, so you can have it for dinner and then you can have lobster salad the next time.
1: Yeah, I mean, I think there's a lot of topics in and around Halloween that we can discuss this month leading up to your birthday. Candy and favorite candies and favorite decorations, places to go trick-or-treating. And then you think about all the scary movies that are on right now.
0: Oh, yeah, that's true. Yeah. Yeah, we will. We'll cover that as we move through the month.
1: Cool.
0: I wanted to just talk a little bit about Hee-Haw. This is a case that I have been following. And it comes to us from Georgia. Trent Garner is the officer who is being sued in his individual capacity. This is a case where there was a one-year-old bottle-fed miniature donkey who was raised around the family and farm with people, and he was a member of the family, and they went through gates that they shouldn't have gone through. It's unlawful entry, unlawful search, unlawful seizure, and destruction of property. The family is demanding a trial, a jury trial. This is a big case. It's garnered a lot of attention, especially amongst people like me that love donkeys. And there is another allegation in the complaint. Two locked gates stood between the roadway and the pasture where Hee-Haw was located. That raises a question that needs to be answered. How were the gates opened? Who opened them? And with what legal authority was entry permitted? They were searching for a girl. There were two cops. They were searching for a young girl that had gone missing. Hee-Haw did what donkeys do. He brayed, and he's a bottle-raised miniature donkey.
1: Mm-hmm.
0: And they shot him and killed him. They didn't even tase him. They just shot him and killed him.
1: Why?
0: This officer, Trent Garner. Because the donkey was coming for him and was going to get him.
1: Oh, my gosh.
0: I bloody give Trent Garner donkey. Anyway, yeah, they shot and killed him. And the family have now taken this case to federal court. And this is in Rome, Georgia. Mm. Many, many people are on board. Many tens of thousands of people are on board about this.
1: Isn't that the name of the donkey in Winnie the Pooh? Hee-Haw?
0: No, that's Eeyore.
1: Eeyore.
0: Close.
1: Okay. All right.
0: Anyway, it's an awful story, and they say that the case should be decided by evidence, testimony, and the law, not rumors. Apparently, there is a rumor about $1 million award. They say that is not what they are looking for. They want to know what happened, and they want the body cam footage.
1: Mm.
0: And they should have the body cam footage in this particular case. At least that's me. And I will keep going on about this because I just want people to know what's happening with it. It's a story that I've been following since it started. And so I just want to get it out there, that's all. Okay, now I want to get you some information on the meteor shower, which is actually going to be, it is starting today. It's peaking tomorrow. And this is called the Draconid Meteor Shower. And it's going to start at around 6 o'clock tomorrow. This is offering ideal viewing. Why? Because there is no moon. The moon is at 10% right now. So it's going to be active today through the 10th. This is favorable with a dark moonless sky. It's typically modest, around 5 to 10 meteors per hour. You do not need a telescope for this. You don't need anything. What you need is to leave your phone inside. You need to go outside and be in the dark. Mark Mosina was saying you need at least 10 minutes to allow your pupils to adjust to total darkness. You need to be away, and then... The draconids are notoriously unpredictable. There are rare historic outbursts. Rare have occasionally produced hundreds of thousands of meteors per hour.
1: Oh, wow.
0: And they move at a slow speed, about 12 miles an hour, often leaving those lingering streaks in the sky. And this is caused by the Earth passing through the dusty debris left by the periodic comet Giacobini-Zinner, because, and that's 21p, because you can't just give it a single name like Hale-Bopp. No, you've got to give it one of those strange names. North is where you will see it. We have got perfect conditions for viewing because A, we've got a clear sky at night because we had this hot weather, and B, we're actually going to get to see it, and you don't have to get up at 1 o'clock in the morning. You can keep the kids. It's going to occur around sunset, face north, in the dark, no phones, and you might get to see your first draconid meteor shower, or your first ever, but it peaks tomorrow. Isn't that cool?
1: Yeah, I guess the biggest challenge is finding a place that you don't have lights.
0: Well,
1: you know, in the mountains, we're lucky that way.
0: Yeah, that's true. You can go to places around here where you don't have any lights. But yeah, I'm looking forward to it because so often I hear about them. It's like, yes, well, it's going to be happening at 2 o'clock in the morning. No, I get up at four. I'm not getting up at two. I mean, I have seen meteors, but it's so exciting to watch them because right. They surprise you. Like, oh, look, there it is. But what's good about this also, the draconid, is they're not moving that far. Mm-hmm. But wouldn't that be incredible if there were 1933 and 1946 that they had hundreds of thousands of meteors? When I was reading about this last night, it just got me to thinking about early man and woman. And imagine that you were alive at this time of year, 100,000 years ago. And you didn't know anything. You didn't know it was the draconid meteors, and there's no light anyway.
1: Right.
0: And you're in the dark, and you're about to, you know, get into your cave, or you go out of your cave to pee or something, because presumably they did, and they didn't just pee in the cave. And then you look up, and there are all of the meteors, and what would they...
1: What would they think?
0: Exactly.
1: Yeah, like it's the end of the world.
0: Exactly.
1: We're finishing each other's sentences. How cute.
0: All righty. Well, we're going to have to beat Bill today because I haven't beaten him yet, so I'm getting nervous about it, but let's see what happens.
2: Who's the man? Who's the man?
3: Come to mama.
4: The man versus the women.
5: She is a woman.
6: I am a woman. Now like me.
5: Something which you are not.
7: You know everything because you're a man.
8: She's good.
9: Come on.
8: He's very good.
5: Challenge the wind.
10: Throw the switch and let us begin the battle.
5: The battle of the sexes.
11: Let the battle begin.
0: Da-ding, da-ding. And we do have Mr. Bill Wolverton on the live line. Good morning, Bill.
12: Good morning, Rosemary. Good morning, Susan.
1: Hello.
0: How are you?
12: I'm pretty good.
0: Good.
12: I'm pretty good. I've seen a meteor shower, but a valley is not a good place to see meteors. You want to be up on a hilltop.
0: Well, we'll go up to Fall Creek then. I mean, we can still see the sky, you know.
12: Not as much of it.
0: Depends where you are, Bill. Anyway.
12: Yeah, okay.
0: All right. The score is 1-0, and it is Wednesday, so you go first, and we're on it today.
12: Your favorite, Barbara Streisand, is your topic.
0: Oh, great. You're going to ask me how long her nose is? Because I don't know the answer to that.
12: That is not one of the questions.
0: Okay, well, fire away.
12: She auditioned first with MGM Records. How old was she? A, 15, B, 12, C, 9.
0: What do you think? I think with a voice like she has that she was very young. But then I think he's trying to just fool me by saying that.
1: Yeah.
0: So 15, what are you thinking?
1: I was going to split the difference and say 12.
0: But... All right, that's good enough for me. We're saying 12.
12: It's the German word for no.
1: Nine? Nine.
0: Okay. Well, that's funny because we've got music today. We have got...
12: Okay.
0: We're talking about the Jackson 5.
12: Oh, I love them.
0: So do I. Who were in the original Jackson 5? So you have to pay attention because this is complicated. Is it one, Jackie, Tito, Marlon, Michael, and Jermaine? Is it number two, Jackie, Jermaine, Marlon, Michael, and Rebby? Or number three, Jackie, Tito, Randy, Marlon, and Michael? He's thinking. Oh, wait, he isn't because he can't speak. Right, he can speak now.
12: Okay, I missed the third one.
0: The third one is Jackie, Tito, Randy, Marlon, and Michael.
12: The third one.
0: Nope, it's the first one.
1: Yep.
0: Jackie, Tito, Marlon, Michael, and Jermaine.
1: Tam went to school with one or more of those.
0: Oh, did he? Your husband did? Oh,
1: yes.
0: Did he really?
1: Down in Hollywood.
0: All right, number two about Barbara.
12: Barbara. Who sang with her in her school choir? Was it Neil Diamond? Was it Barry Manilow? Was it Barry Gibb?
0: Who's the last one?
12: Barry Gibb, one of the Bee Gees.
0: Well, they went to school in England. So, and they're from the Isle of Man, actually. Well, English Australian. Neil Diamond, Barry Manilow, or Gibb?
12: Barry Man Enough.
0: Barry Man Enough?
1: Barely Man Enough.
0: I like him. I like his outfits. I really do.
12: Oh, I like him too. I used to dance to the Copacabana all the time.
0: I wish I could have seen that.
1: I want video, Bill.
0: Okay, Susan, Neil or Manilow or Gibb?
1: Well, I agree with you. It's probably not Gibb.
0: I tend to think Manilow because he's more out there than... Okay, all right, we're going with Barry Manilow.
12: It's that guy who's forever in blue jeans.
0: Oh. Oh, blimey, it's Wednesday. All right, quick. Which Jackson was caught by his dad playing guitar in secret, leading to the formation of the group? Was that Jermaine, Marlon, or Tito?
12: Jermaine, Marlon, or Tito? Jermaine.
0: Tito.
1: I think she takes more pleasure in you losing her winning.
0: I do. But don't worry, because we've got a crappy score today. All right, last one.
12: Last one. In her first paid gig... For whom did Barbara open? She opened for comedian Phyllis Diller. She opened for singer Sammy Davis Jr. Or she opened for comedian and singer Bob Hope.
0: Phyllis Diller, what was the middle one?
12: Sammy Davis Jr.
0: Well, I think that she would have done... Well, I don't know. Yeah, I think singing. She's a singer. He's a singer, Sammy Davis.
1: Mm.
0: But then again, what the hell do I know? Apparently nothing at the moment.
12: Bob Hope is also a singer.
1: Yeah,
0: yes,
1: he was.
0: I know, but he's also a comedian.
1: Right.
12: True.
1: Yeah, I'm thinking Bob Hope, but I...
0: All right, we're going with Bob Hope it is.
12: It is comedian Phyllis Diller.
1: Ah, we were both wrong.
0: All right, and what year were the Jackson 5 inducted into the Rock and Roll Hall of Fame? 1994, 1995, or 1997?
12: Gosh, they were so good. I'm going to pick the earliest one. Was that 94?
0: Uh-huh.
12: Yeah, 94.
0: 1997.
12: Oh, they deserved it before that, in my opinion.
0: I agree with you. Well, look at that. We're going into Thursday. The score is one for you and none for me. Damn it,
12: Ooh.
0: Janet.
12: We need to pick it up a little.
1: I know, that's
0: okay. It's just we haven't ever had a score this low, this late.
12: Well, you know what? It will take the sting out for me if you can do something about the weather.
0: Well, you come up here. We'll do something about the weather. You can get a tan up here.
1: In the valley.
0: Yeah, where the sun shines.
12: All right. Well, we'll survive.
0: All right, Bill. Thanks so much. We'll talk to you tomorrow.
12: Okay. Bye.
0: Bye. Bye-bye. Boy, we're just not doing very well at all this morning. I mean, in terms of this.
1: You know, Tam and I are talking about needing to see the movie Michael, and we haven't seen that yet.
0: Oh, it's fabulous.
1: Is it?
0: Yes. Yeah.
1: We
0: it's
1: went.
0: His nephew.
1: Yeah? Oh, yeah. Really?
0: Yeah, and they're doing, because it only goes to a certain point in his life. It doesn't cover his whole life, so they're doing another one. But he has got those moves down, man, just like him.
1: Oh, yeah.
0: And when all of the stuff came out about him and Neverland and all of that, I was so disappointed. Because I love Michael Jackson. Mm-hmm. I love his dance.

0: General Hassan, the guy who was at Fort Hood, I think.
1: Yes.
0: They're going to put him to death by firing squad.
1: That seems so old-fashioned.
0: Yeah, there's a book called Gary Gilmore's Song, and it was about he was a murderer. It's a big, thick book, and he was a murderer and how he opted for to be executed. And it talked about the feelings of the people who were in the firing squad and everything. A very, very interesting book, looking at the mind of a murderer and looking at all of the details. But because you don't know which one has the gun, which has the bullet.
1: Hmm.
0: You know, have no idea.
1: And I didn't know that only one had the bullet.
0: Aha, I believe, or at least in that book it was. The book came out years ago. I read it and I was just blown away by the, excuse the pun. That was not intentional. That just popped out.
1: I need that sound effect.
0: Yeah, no, very, very, very interesting book. But, I mean, why is that? If you're going to do this, we've had so many problems with the death penalty, where they can't get the drugs, they can't inject it, they don't know what they're doing. And now this woman is awake and talking.
1: Yeah.
0: And she's still chained to the bed with shackles and handcuffs. What do you do if you have an itch on your nose and you're in a hospital bed and you're shackled to the bed? she's making the face like trying to cover that. Oh, that's pretty funny. Okay, now I want to just give you a little bit of a rundown on our guest that is going to be joining us. Karen Kavava is a social media consultant for small businesses, a former freelance journalist for the Santa Cruz Sentinel, San Jose Merc, the San Francisco Chronicle, among others. She was 3 years on the board of the Think Local First community group, and that, of course, is for the support of small businesses. And she launched the Save Our Seabright Facebook group in an effort to unite community members in opposition to the workbench development at Seabright Plaza at 1214 Soquel Avenue. Now, I will say, I need to say this in advance, I am not in favor of this. Therefore, I am partisan, and I'll try not to be too partisan, but that's the truth, is I don't want to see this happen. Good morning, Karen, and welcome to Good Morning Monterey Bay with Susan and myself.
2: Good morning. I am so happy for this opportunity to be on the show. Thank you.
0: Not at all. It's our pleasure. I appreciate that this is a community radio station, but we all live on the Central Coast. We've all seen what has been happening to Santa Cruz by developers. And this one seems to have struck a chord probably more than most, would you say?
2: I would absolutely say so. I have lived in Santa Cruz for more than 30 years. And this has been so distressing that for the first time I have become an activist. I've spent more than 60 hours volunteering on this project and gone to at least 5 community meetings, and really want the public who don't know about it to find out how they can protest.
0: In those community meetings, have you seen the amount of attendees going up?
2: I would say there has been growing attendance. There have been several meetings in person, largely organized by Bruce Van Allen, a former Santa Cruz mayor who is leading Seabright Community Response. And the number of attendees is definitely numbering in the hundreds for all of the meetings. Ryan Coonerty also held a meeting about a month ago, which was the first one I had attended. But yeah, these venues are packed.
0: And do you live in the vicinity of this area?
2: I do indeed. I live right off of Soquel Avenue, and I think we all know that is an insanely trafficked area. So to be proposing more traffic and more chaos is ludicrous.
0: Yeah, I mean, I think that a lot of people are not aware of the fact that Mr. Gordon, who is the head honcho at Workbench, was a planning commissioner. And then it was only once that, you see, this is the kind of thing that rubs me about this. This is why I am against it. I don't live there. I do business in the area. I do drive down there through there. But he was a planning commissioner. And how dare he do this? Really?
2: Yes, I absolutely agree. I'm going to take that back

0: for a moment for those tuning in who may not know, because that's the other reason I wanted to be on your show, is not everyone knows what we're talking about. So at the corner of SoCal Avenue and Seabright Avenue, across from both Lillian's on Seabright and SoCal, it's across from the Rio. It's called Seabright Plaza, but you'll probably know it because there are 12 longstanding, beloved, locally owned businesses on that corner. And I just want to name them for a moment, if I may.
1: Please do.
0: So we have three eateries. We have Akira Sushi, we have The Bagelry, we have Real Thai Kitchen. People know and love those. In addition to the restaurants, we have Ace Hardware, which is locally owned. We have Pleasure Head Hair Salon, Sure Cuts. We have nails, tropical nails. We've got tattoos. We have a laundromat, Three River Thrift Store. And we have the very beloved Yoga Center Santa Cruz, which is owned by Maya Lev, who has attended, I think, nearly every meeting and has been a really vocal voice for the business owners. We've got McCarty Window Covering. So I'm betting there are at least a few on that list, Fog City Tattoo, that you know and love. Is that right?
1: Yep, I go to Akira, I go to Real Thai, I go to Ace Hardware. Yes, I do business in those stores, and it just bothers me immensely. You see, it's funny, isn't it, that I know that the property is owned by, was the Bay family, correct?
0: That is correct.
1: Yeah, it's funny that it didn't incorporate Horsesniders.
0: Thank you for pointing that out. That is absolutely true.
1: I think that had it included Horsesniders, which it serves a very vital purpose to a sector of the community that has bad backs and diabetes and therefore older people with medical issues, there would have been a hue and cry and they would never have dared to do it, to take it out. So I think they selectively are working on this, and it bothers me. Do you believe, Karen, that there is a possibility that this could be shelved, or is it just making a stink is just helping?
0: Well, there are very legitimate concerns. Without detailing too much, we have Ian Gibbs and a few others who are fighting or launching legal battles, which I think is one of the best efforts. There are grave concerns about the infrastructure, but what I've discovered in my 60 hours of delving into this is it is very complicated, because what's happened is Workbench, and you know, people say Workbench, the evil developer, but what's so confusing to me and, well, confounding, is there are three local people: Tim Gordon, the founder of Workbench, Sibley Simon, and Jamila Cannon. And those are the three principals of Workbench. So when we talk about Workbench, there are really three people in charge who are doing this. And one of the turning points was last Tuesday, there was a Zoom meeting, which was required to talk about. Workbench has submitted two separate what's called pre-applications. One is for a senior housing complex, and the other is for 100% affordable housing. Now, in theory, yes, these are good projects, but the answer is not at that location. That is the problem. The demolishing of these 12 businesses is really unacceptable.
1: Susan and I were talking about, and I know that you know Susan through Think Local First.
0: Yes. Hi, Susan.
1: We were talking about this earlier, about the need for affordable housing. But it seems that the placement is just wrong. It's already, I don't care if they do add another lane on the highway. SoCal Avenue, by design now, has become Highway 2. If you traverse it in either direction during the rush hours, you're just going to end up with high blood pressure and you're going to be ticked off. So to put it at an intersection there where you're going to remove parking for other places, so that, let's say, for Lillian's or for the Rio at night when some of those places aren't open, this is just creating such a squeeze.
0: You are absolutely right. Practically every day, because I live off of SoCal Avenue, I am either bicycling or walking. and it is very dangerous. I was actually really hit by a car myself on Soquel Avenue in Frederick Street. So people are already angry, frustrated commuters in that area. So that alone is a legitimate concern legally. And it is complicated because we have the developers who are using California laws to try to waive, the sizes of the building, and they are protected under law. The two pre-applications they've submitted, you know, allow them to, you know, overcome local zoning laws and say, oh, we want to have a 6-story building, even though it's only zoned for less than that. I can't remember exactly. Oh, we want to set it back far less from the sidewalks than we're supposed to, according to zoning. So the laws that they have on their side are really favor developers. And that's a problem in Sacramento. But locally, we still have recourse.
1: So what's the next step that you and your fellow protesters are going to take, Karen?
0: Well, the top challenge, and it is a challenge, is to stay informed about what's going on. So what's happening, and you can learn all the details yourself because this Zoom meeting, which was a week ago, the recording is in fact on the City of Santa Cruz website, and I'll give that in a moment. But the question is, what can we do? And it's to stay informed and find out about what Workbench is doing. So that does require careful monitoring. KSBW, The Sentinel, and Lookout Santa Cruz, you know, two newspapers and a TV station, and of course, a radio station, thank you, have been helping keep the public informed. And so we need to keep an eye on what's going to happen is Workbench submitted a pre-application, and then they're going to submit an actual design. And so we need to protest every step of the way.
1: I noticed that there was even a protest at the front door of Workbench for the first time.
0: You're absolutely right. Many thanks to Grant Wilson, longtime community activist, for organizing that. Apparently, they were not there in the office to welcome the protest.
1: Oh, I wonder why that is. Did they just have to pop out for a meeting, maybe at the jury room or something like that?
0: Yes, how peculiar. The jury room is a bar, for those of you who may not know. Yes.
1: Yeah, yes. I'm surprised myself, actually, that there hasn't been more pushback against them. They are not very forthcoming, are they?
0: Well, I have learned, again, this has been so upsetting for me, and I realize that why have I spent 60 hours on this? Why have I gone to 5 meetings? And what it boils down to is a profound grief. We've seen our downtown built up in ways that some of us are very unhappy with. And now here they're moving on to this corridor and onto Seabright Plaza. And so to me, when I listed those 12 businesses, restaurants, laundromat, you know, nail salon, that is a community hub. That is where those of us in Seabright go. People pointed out again and again, no Ace Hardware, are we expected to drive out to 41st Avenue, makes the traffic even worse. You know, we're taking away our eateries. It's a devastating loss. And I realize that grief is at the seat of my activism of you can't do this.
1: You know what? That's very interesting that you use the word grief. And I think that sums it up beautifully for the people that are there, that they're angry that their way of life is going to be completely overturned by the
0: Absolutely.
1: Actions of Workbench. And again, are they planning any further public meetings? Or I presume that they don't want to get pelted with eggs, so they're going to do it by Zoom. But are they planning anything further to address the public concern?
0: You know, that was brought up at the Zoom meeting, and that Zoom meeting was held by Workbench and City of Santa Cruz planners together. And it did not appear that Workbench, surprisingly, wanted to have another meeting. So that brings me to, I want to tell your listeners, all of them, there are three actions that they can take. May I do that now?
1: Yes, of course.
0: Okay, great. The first one is to go to santacruz.gov, and navigate to significant planning projects. And under that, there are two Soquel Avenue projects. And then what you have to do once you click on those is you need to send an email to the woman named Rina, R-I-N-A, Zhao, Z-H as in Harold, O-U. And that is going to be for public record. If you email her, then there can be a public record of your protest. So go to the santacruzca.gov website. The other thing you can do once you navigate there is on those two projects, you can sign up with your email so that you are emailed if the city's having further, further action. So that may sound like a lot. It kind of is. And that in and of itself is problematic. So a little bit easier is Salisa Webster, also like me, a newly born activist, has spent probably hundreds of hours on working on this. Thank you. And you can go to saveourseabright.com. You can sign up for updates there. And then also I have created, as my specialty, a Facebook group, which is called Save Our Seabright. So those are three sources where you can stay informed and take action.
1: Yeah, well, good for all of you that are standing up and doing something. You know, sometimes when you're going through what, as you aptly described, grief, taking activism and taking action is a way to help you through it. And bless you, all of you. I know that for those that are living up here, they're saying, well, it's not where we are. Well, you do go there. You do drive through there. And once they get that Murray Street Bridge open, yes, maybe in the next millennium, we will see, changing patterns of traffic, but not there. That's a very, very busy intersection. And I, for one, am just very sad and disappointed. And I think ultimately angry that these businesses,
0: yes,
1: that have worked so hard. How many people are, yes, going to lose their jobs? Do we know that?
0: Well, let's just say if there are 12 businesses and we know there are probably between 5 and 10 employees at each of those businesses, I mean, you think about the yoga center, all the teachers, you think about, everyone serving at the bagelry. So, I can't say for sure, but, say that's at least 100 people. So that's a big thing. And I really want to thank Salisa Webster, Bruce Van Allen, our former mayor, Ian Gibbs, Gary Patton has been extremely active.
1: Good
0: Grant
1: to
0: Wilson.
1: Hear that. He's got a lot of fans.
0: Yeah. So I'm here to represent the hundreds of people who want to fight this and are fighting it.
1: Good. Well, keep up the good work. If you need any access to the airwaves as far as radio is concerned, please feel free to reach out to me. We're more than happy to keep the listening public up to date on this, because they may not live there, but it does affect all of us when we have things like this being built. And it is what is it, their legacy places. Look at how long has Ace been there, for goodness sakes? Real Thai,
0: yeah,
1: restaurant, a really good,
0: right,
1: Thai restaurant. I mean, the list goes on. But thank you very much, Karen, for joining us. I do appreciate your time, and I certainly do appreciate your efforts.
0: Rosie, Susan, thank you. It was a pleasure being on here.
1: Okay. Take care. Bye-bye.
0: Thanks.
1: So there you go. That's somebody who is doing their bit to fight. It's great, isn't it?
2: It is great.
1: It is, and it's that's very true. The word grief is right there, right there in the middle of it. I would never have thought to use that word, but yeah, if you live close by and that's your area, well, I just, the things I would like to say about workbench that I can't say, because
2: can't,
1: I'm going to be a lady. By the way, I did just want to say that just a moment ago, there was a large deer walking southbound on northbound 17 on the right-hand side. It has now been hit and it is injured on the right-hand side of northbound 17 at the summit. We know that there have been a lot of deer problems. The rut is on. They're looking to get some, and there's a problem there as well. We've also got a problem at Graham Hill Road, at Roaring Camp Road. It just says there's something in the slow lane. It's not telling me what it is. But, yeah, so just, again, there are deer all over the place. Their hormones are raging. There is nothing they can do about it. Just slow down a little bit if you're in areas where you know the deer are. Now, really quickly before we go out of the show, Amazon is having their big sales right now.
2: Prime Day.
1: I'm not buying anything. Yay! I'm so happy. But this one caught my eye because there are select colors of the 40-ounce Stanley quenchers for up to 51% off. Now, they say that's the best price ever for some people, because if you're going to add to your collection, or, this is what gets me, hop on the emotional support water bottle bandwagon, you might as well save a few bucks whilst you're at it. I have never heard such balderdash in my life. I have two canteens. I have one that I bring in here every day, and I have one at home. Who has an emotional support water bottle? You have what? You've got a water bottle.
2: I do.
1: But it's not an emotional support one.
2: Although if I leave my house without it, I do feel insecure. So maybe I do have an emotional support water bottle. It's like, can I go from here to the grocery store and back without water? I don't know.
1: 5 years ago, you could.
2: It's definitely, I've got myself trained.
1: Yes, you do. You want to hand me that little card that you have right there? Thank you very much. Good. I just want to tell the listeners what we've got coming up here today after the program. From 10 until noon today on KBCZ, we're going to have Three Chords and The Truth with Mountain Mama. 12:30 to 1, the KBCZ News Roundup with Tina Davey. 2 to 4, we have The Blues Highway with Trevor Blue. Drive Time Show Upstream with DJ Ray from 4 to 6 today. 6 to 8, Somewhere in Between with Stella. 8 to 9, Hard Rock for the Hump Day with The Aussie Freak. And Platypus Descending with Scotty K from 9 to 11. Look at that, ladies and gentlemen. A lineup on a community radio station. Going to keep you rocking and get you interested and get you happy till 11 o'clock tonight. So that's great. Thanks, everybody, for tuning in. Greatly appreciate it. We'll be back with the Thursday edition. Thank you so much, Susan, as always.
2: Thanks for having me.
1: See you next week. And all of you, take care. Have a nice day. Stay cool. Leave your pets at home. Check on your neighbors. You know what I'm saying, and I will always say it. And stay hydrated. Hey, if you want to take, you know, your emotional support water bottle with you, today is one of those days where I'll give you a break. Okay.

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Well, good morning, everybody. This is your Mountain Mama, host of Three Chords and the Truth. And that's what you're listening to right now. Country Oldies coming to you every Wednesday, 10 a.m. to high noon. Thanks for joining me today. Yeah, it's going to be another hot one. I'm going to have traffic and weather for you later. We got another day or two of this, a couple of days of this, and then we'll be into some more fall-like weather. But boy, it's been rough. Especially when you don't like the heat. My plants are rebelling, and I'm having a hard time keeping the water dish outside full for all the critters, all the wild critters. So, persevere a couple of days and things will get better. All right, so I'm going to keep on playing some great country music for you. If you've got a request or a question, 831-703-4420. That is the number to call. I'm here live in the studio, Studio A. Yeah, so we will be here until high noon. So lots of time to play music or just say hello. And so let's get to it. What did we just hear? That was Martina McBride doing a song called Love's the Only House, from 1999, and boy, that rang true to me when I was pulling the songs for this particular show. Some things never change, and it's always necessary to love one another and take care of each other, now more than ever. Before that was Webb Pierce starting us all off, Crying Over You. That was from 1958. Okay, here's another oldie. Yeah, as promised, these are all old. Old songs, but good ones. Eddie Nowak. This one's called Leftover Lovin' from 1955.

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consolation is in stardust of a song. Beside the garden wall.

All right, that was Patsy Montana, the song called Fuel on the Flame. She co-wrote that with Christian Allen Schocke from 1954. Yeah, she was known as being a yodeler and started in the 30s doing yodel songs. And her actual name is Ruby Blevins. And there was another Ruby Blevins at the time that was also trying to make it in, you know, the music world, and so she ended up changing her name to Patsy Montana. That stuck. All right. Before that was Willie Nelson doing Stardust, a song written by Hoagy Carmichael and Mitchell Parrish back in 1927, known as a jazz standard. It's been recorded hundreds of times. By many people in the jazz community, but has, you know, also crossed borders into other genres like this one. That was from 1978, and then before Willie, we heard Eddie Nowak with Leftover Lovin' from 1955. Okay, So let's do a check of the traffic right now. It's about that time of the day. 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There's more online at travismartinplumbing.com, or the phone number is 831-461-4300. Traffic right now is pretty calm, I have to say. Looking at Highway 9 first, a little bit of slowdown north of town where they're doing the bridge construction projects. Actually, Brookdale looks pretty good where they're doing some construction. And Felton looks pretty good too. So really, not much going on Highway 9 except north of town, and that's minor. For Highway 17, I'm looking at that and I'm seeing nothing to report. It's all beautiful, clear as a bell in both directions from the top at Los Gatos all the way into Santa Cruz. Highway 1 along the coast, also the same kind of thing. It is clear as a bell from San Gregorio, all the way down into the west side of Santa Cruz, both directions free and clear. And if you go to into Santa Cruz, the west side's a little slow at the intersection of 9 and Highway 1 at River, and a little bit slow getting off of 17 onto Highway 1 going north. If you happen to be traveling between Santa Cruz and Watsonville, the southbound lanes are completely open. There is a slowdown starting around Rio Del Mar and goes past Aptos, but then it's not heavy traffic. It's just light traffic right there. And then the rest of the way is free and clear. So there you go. All right. Well, how about some more music? Y'all tuned in for the country music, so here it goes. 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

cups. Acted like I didn't have good sense. I got the hiccups, the aggravating hiccups. He jumped and ran right through a barbed wire fence.

Okay, I know that was a set of kind of goofy songs. Sometimes I gotta do them. That was Roger Miller, and that was the song called Attaboy Girl. He wrote it and recorded it in 1965. Couldn't have just said Atta Girl. No, Attaboy Girl. Whatever. It was 1965. They were having a hard time, you know, using neutral gender terms. Anyway, before that was Rose Maddox with the Maddox Brothers. They were officially the Maddox Brothers and Rose, but Rose was usually the person in front doing the singing. And she did on this one a silly song called The Hiccup Song from 1952. They were known, they traveled here during the Depression and landed in Modesto and were a very popular honky-tonk hillbilly band in the Central Valley during the 40s and 50s. Before that was Moon Mullican, known for his honky-tonk piano, and you heard it on that one. Good Deal Lucille, that was a great song. Yeah, before Lucille picked a fine time to leave Kenny Rogers, she gave Moon Mullican a good deal. Anyway, that was from 1954. Ronnie Millsap was before that with Any Day Now from 1982. Dolly Parton did one of her compositions, Love Is Like a Butterfly, from 1974. George Morgan did My Baby Lied to Me, and he co-wrote that song and recorded it in 1951. And starting us off on that kind of long set was Bill Monroe and his Bluegrass Boys, Roll On, Buddy, Roll On, written by Thurman and Virgil Wilburn from 1964. All right. Well, I am delivering on the country oldies for you, as I do every Wednesday from 10 a.m. to high noon. Thanks for joining me today. I got more where that came from, but right now I'm going to take a little bit of a break and tell you about the weather. Yeah, we've been having some weather lately, haven't we? My plants are not happy. As much water as I give them, they're just unhappy because of the heat. We are in a heat advisory right now. All of San Lorenzo Valley and Scotts Valley are in a heat advisory now until Thursday night at 10 p.m. So, and that's been a prolonged heat advisory. It's been going on for days. Today, here in the San Lorenzo Valley, we're looking for a high of 94 with sunny skies, low of 61 tonight, and then 95 tomorrow. And then after that, look at the low. Thursday night, 57, dropped quite a bit. Friday, 84 for a high, 53, another drop in the nighttime temperatures on Friday night, 71 and mostly sunny on Saturday. And look at this, Saturday night, low of 49. Ooh, that's a significant change in the temperatures. All right, let's have a look at Scotts Valley. Your high today is also 94, 61 tonight, 93 tomorrow. And same kind of pattern where it's getting cooler at night and cooler during the day. So high of 80 on Friday. Saturday, there's a little bit of fog in the morning and then sunny with a high of 69. And you've got that low in the 40s on Saturday night too. So

Wow, that's going to feel like a shock. All right, Santa Cruz, you just are lovely as always, you know. Love Santa Cruz. High of 88, sunny today, 61 tonight, 88 tomorrow, 75 on Friday. Friday night into Saturday, you're going to see some patchy fog, and then 67 for a high with mostly sunny skies Saturday, and 66 on Sunday. So, wow, I'm so looking forward to this break in the heat. I feel like I've been holed up in my house, just, you know, creating a cave there in my house, closing up all the drapes and the blinds and keeping it cool in the house. It'll be nice to actually get outside. All right. Well, got a song from Skeets McDonald for you. I'll play a few more songs, then we'll do the community calendar. This song is called You're Too Late.

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And that's it, man. That is our beloved Loretta Lynn with a song that ended up getting banned. One of her many band songs, Don't Come Home But Drinking with Lovin' on Your Mind. Now, she co-wrote that with Peggy Sue Wright, and that was from 1966. And people back in 1966 couldn't understand why a woman would say no to her husband. Yeah. Loretta Lynn was real, though. That girl was real. Love her. Yeah, she just told it like it was. No. No, you can't. And there was some hands raised in that marriage, and she fought right back. I heard stories of a frying pan full of creamed corn landing on her husband one time when he got handsy with her. At any rate, Loretta Lynn, one of my heroines, Don't Come Home A-Drinkin' with Lovin' on Your Mind. Leon McAuliffe was before that with his Cimarron Boys. This is Southland. That's a Bob Wills and Carrot Top Anderson and Rudy Fisher song. Now, he was with Bob Wills for a long time. He was the steel guitar dude for that band. But then he also, went out on his own. That was from 1950. Nice instrumental from Leon McAuliffe. Patti Loveless was before that with Timber, I'm Fallin', from 1995. And then, from 1955, we heard from Skeets McDonald, You're Too Late, a Tommy Collins tune. Now, Tommy is another great country, honky-tonk, hillbilly songwriter from that era. So, got a lot of songs from him recorded by other people. Okay, well, you've been listening to KBCZ 89.3 FM, Boulder Creek Community Radio, and I'm Mountain Mama, your host of Three Chords and the Truth. And you are listening to all of that right now. I'll be here till high noon today. Let me take a few minutes to tell you some things that are on our clipboard. I just got these today in my email. Two press releases from California State Parks. One is inviting everybody to the third Central Coast Good Fire Fair. It's a demonstration burn on Saturday, October 10th at the Henry Cowell Redwood State Park. The event is dedicated to understanding the role of fire in California's ecosystems, promoting fire safety, and celebrating cultural practices around controlled burns. And it's an all-day thing Henry Cowell State Park. They've got live fire demonstrations. There's information on home hardening, campfire safety, and a kids zone. So that's something, if you're interested in controlled burns and want to learn more, that's something you can take part in. Also got a note from California State Parks about prescribed burns planned for coastal grasslands at two state parks, and they didn't give us dates or for that, but there's going to be two burns, and one will be at Año Nuevo State Park, and the other will be at Wilder Ranch. And the one at Año Nuevo they want to do before it rains, and the one they want to do at Wilder Ranch where they want to do after it rains. And so there's going to be 145 acres of coastal prairie habitat at Año Nuevo. So that's one that you might want to keep an eye on. You may smell smoke from that one, and just check it out, because we've had a few small fires lately, but they've been cut down dramatically very quickly, which is great. But it's always a concern when you smell smoke, right? Now, at Wilder Ranch, they're going to do a bigger burn, 700 acres of grassland habitats in that one. So just keep an eye out, and we'll let you know if we get any more information. The Santa Cruz County Elections Office is bringing voting to your local library. You can register to vote, drop off your ballot, get a replacement ballot, vote an accessible ballot, and have fun activities and more. And it's throughout all the branch libraries. The first one is October 15th in Boulder Creek. So if you're interested in that, our branch library is hosting that one. Let's see. There's going to be
October 9th, this is Friday, at 6:30 at Quail Hollow Ranch in Felton. There's going to be a Stars and Snacks thing. It starts at 6:30. So in collaboration with Santa Cruz Astronomy Club and the Ben Lomond Village Alliance welcomes you to a supper club and star watch evening. 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And so there's going to be a, that could be fun. BenLomondVillage.org to register. And let's look at see what kind of music events we've got going on around here at Joe's Bar on Wednesday. That's today. Dave O is going to be doing Neighborhood Night, music from the 60s through the 2000s. And on Friday, Cooper Street is going to be playing starting at 8:30. And then Arcane Lullaby is going to be playing on Sunday. There are blues, goth, reggae, punk, lots of people doing lots of different stuff. And the Cooper Street on Friday is an alternative country band. Let's see. And I got some for the Ugly Mug, too. There's several things going on there. Thursday, that's tomorrow, the Levison Duo is going to be there at the Ugly Mug. And they're doing Yiddish songs. Interesting. And then Friday, also at the Ugly Mug, is the Rough and Tumble and Flagship Romance, two duos together at the Ugly Mug. And that's at 4640 SoCal Avenue. It starts at 7. You can get reservations by emailing crbrundle@gmail.com. All right. Well, let's get back into some more old country tunes, because that's what you tuned in to hear, right? Well, you also tuned in to find out what's going on around town, right? We're doing it all here at KBCZ. We're information. We are a community radio station, and our goal is to educate the public and provide entertainment. So that's what we try and do every day. Right here, I'm hoping that's happening today. Here's the Mavericks, one of my favorite songs from them, There Goes My Heart. There goes my heart.

Oh, I love that song. Michael Martin Murphy did that one, the Old Chisholm Trail. It's a traditional tune that he had a whole bunch of help recording, and sound like they had a great time doing it. That was from 1975. Cowboy lore itself is full of references to cattle drives, and you may have heard the Chisholm Trail in songs and cowboy movies. I know I sure have. It's it was almost always referenced, and especially if the movie was based on a cattle drive, they talked about the Chisholm Trail. It was a stock trail. It was a real thing. And wagon route used in the post-Civil War era to drive cattle overland from ranches in southern Texas across the Red River and into Indian Territory, and then northwest beyond that to rail stops in Kansas. The trail is named for Jesse Chisholm, a multiracial trader from Tennessee of Cherokee and Scottish descent. And I know one of my Scottish ancestors was named Chisholm. Chisholm Holland Griffith. so got a Chisholm in my family tree. Together with a black beaver scout called Lenape, he developed the trail to transport his goods from one trading post to another. The two men were the first to drive cattle north on this route. And Texas ranchers using the Chisholm Trail had their cowboys start cattle drives from either the Rio Grande area or from San Antonio. They then joined the Chisholm Trail at the Red River at the border between Texas and the Oklahoma Territory, now Oklahoma, of course, but there was a territory at the time. They continued north to establish railheads of the Kansas Pacific Railway in Abilene, Kansas, where the cattle were sold and shipped eastward. So there was no rail service from Texas up to the rail port at Abilene, so they had to walk the darn cattle the whole way. It wasn't the best way to do it, but it was the only way they had at the time. A lot of cattle were lost along the way. You got sick or tired or that sort of thing. And we've talked about the get along little dogie thing. That was little motherless calves being herded across the prairie to get to Abilene, Texas, or Abilene, Kansas, I should say, to get on that railroad and head east. At any rate, cowboy lore that has a giant grain of truth to it, like a boulder of truth to it there. And that was a traditional song. A lot of people have recorded it. That was a particularly good one by Michael Martin Murphy. Before that, we heard Gene Shepherd doing Sad Singin' and Slow Ridin' from 1956. We also heard George Jones and Tammy Wynette doing Golden Ring, one of their biggest hits from 1976. Dude Martin and his Night Herders did Pistol Boogie from 1952. And the Mavericks start us off with There Goes My Heart from 1994. All right. Well, let me do a quick check of the traffic, and then we'll get back to the music. 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There's more online at TravisMartinPlumbing.com, or the phone number is 831-461-4300. All right, well, Highway 9 has gotten a little more congested since the last time I talked to you about the traffic. Starting way up past San Lorenzo Park, it's a little slow. The slowness starts. Little spots of slowness. All the way into Boulder Creek, mainly at the two bridge replacement projects. The slowness in Brookdale has gotten more slow, especially in the northbound section, apparently. More people waiting to go through that light and then going south, but it's congested on both ends. The good news is, from there on south, it's pretty clear. Once you get past Brookdale, you can get all the way down into Santa Cruz, no problems. And Highway 17 is still very clear from Los Gatos all the way into Santa Cruz and back.
And Highway 1 looks gorgeous along the coast. So from San Gregorio all the way into the west side of Santa Cruz is clear as a bell in both directions. Once you get into the west side, there is the usual slowdown in the Mission area. And where 9 and Highway 1 meet at River, that big intersection slow. Fishhook looks great if you need to go from 17 into the corridor between Santa Cruz and Capitola, and Watsonville, I should say. The interchange in both directions going from Highway 1 to 17 and from 17 to Highway 1 is very clear. There is a slowdown around Capitola in the southbound lanes, and there's another slowdown in the northbound lanes between Rio Del Mar and Aptos. So there you go. The rest of the way is open. Okay. Well, now I've got some more great music for you. And that's Melanie, our new Yodel Alert. And she wanted to let me know. Well, it's always a reminder because sometimes I forget to play my Yodel songs. And I've got a couple of really good ones for you. And in fact, there's a tie-in to the last song. The first Yodel song I've got for you is The Old Chisholm Trail from 1946 by Yodelin' Slim Clark. So it's the same song, but it's very different, and it's got a yodel in it. So a yodeling Chisholm Trail song for you. Enjoy.

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and that was Lyle Lovett. The song was called Walk Through the Bottom Land. He wrote that one, and he recorded it in 1998. Do you know who was doing the backup vocals on that one? Do you recognize that voice? That was Emmylou Harris. Yeah. Oh, she just always made anybody's song better when she did backup vocals. Buzz Martin was before that. Buzz was known for his songs about logging. And this was also a truck driving song on top of a logging song. So he wrote this one, and it was called A Different Kind of Breed of Truck Driving Man. And that's kind of true. Those log truck drivers are kind of a different breed. Living here in this, you know, in the where they're logging redwood trees, but I also lived up in the Sierra Nevada mountains where they logged other trees as well, really close to the El Dorado National Forest where a lot of logging was happening. So we had lots of experiences with that different kind of breed of a truck driving man driving on the roads with the logging trucks. And that was Buzz recorded that one in 1968. Bonnie Lou did Seven Lonely Days from 1953. And then we had our Yodel Alert. Tex Morton did My Blue Ridge Mountain Home. Now, Dolly Parton has a song by the same title, but it's a different song altogether. This one was written by Carson Robison, who wrote a lot of music, a lot of songs, but it was really early country, considered hillbilly at the time. So it was a smaller audience, and since he was real early in the era, not well known, but a really good songwriter. This Tex Morton tune was recorded in 1938, and the original recording was done by Carson Robison himself with Vernon Dalhart, and that was in 1928. So like I said, early stuff. Yodeling Slim Clark did a yodel version of the Old Chisholm Trail, that traditional song, and his recording was from 1946. And you probably noticed that there were different lyrics. Very common with traditional tunes that people, kept the melody, kept the verse usually, or the chorus, and added verses and subtracted verses and things like that to fit their own needs at the time. So kind of some of the beauties of those traditional tunes is they're never the same, depending on who's doing it. All right. Well, let's do a check of the weather, and then we'll finish off the show with a few more old country tunes. We do not have a weather underwriter right now, so if you would like to become one, if you have a business in town or somewhere in the area and would like to become a sponsor, a promoter, an angel for the radio station, you can check kbcz.org, and there's all kinds of information about becoming an underwriter. Okay, so we are still under a heat advisory and will be until Thursday night about 10 p.m. So there is an end to this heat wave, this very prolonged, very hot heat wave. And I'm sure most of us are going to be very happy that it's gone. But for now, we've got two more days of pretty warm weather. And that goes for not just the San Lorenzo Valley, but also Scotts Valley. We are both in that heat advisory until Thursday night at 10 p.m. Okay, so currently, today, we're looking for a high of 98 in the San Lorenzo Valley, low of 61 tonight, 95 and sunny on Thursday. And then the lows start getting cooler and the highs start getting cooler. Thursday night, low of 57, high of 82, yay, on Friday with sunny skies, 53 on Friday night, and 70 for a high and mostly sunny

skies on Saturday. And Saturday night's low is predicted to be 48 degrees. Yeah, it's going to really cool off. For Scotts Valley, like I said, same heat advisory. High of 98 today, 60 tonight, mostly clear, 94 tomorrow and sunny, and then 57 on Thursday night. And then the cool off begins Friday, 78 degrees. Friday night into Saturday, some fog, and then 68 and patchy fog. And then sunny with a high of 68 on Saturday. And then for you in Santa Cruz, you got a beautiful day, but it's going to be hot. 90 degrees today for you in sunny skies. 61 tonight and then 87 tomorrow, sunny. And then you will cool off as well. Friday is 73. Friday night into Saturday, you'll see some patchy fog. Mostly sunny after the fog burns off, and 67 for a high on Saturday and 66 on Sunday. So we're kind of back to some more normal temperatures for fall in this area. So I'm glad to give you this good news, put it that way. All right, I got a song from the Judds coming up. Love Can Build a Bridge from 1990. Here you go.

right. That was Grandpa Jones, of course, and his grandchildren. The song was called Melinda, and he recorded that one in 1950. Before Grandpa was the Leuven Brothers, one of my favorite tunes, probably because it's a Bill Anderson tune. Yeah, you already put big old tears in my eyes. Must you throw dirt in my face? Yeah, lyrics only Bill Anderson can write. Yeah, so Must You Throw Dirt in My Face, the Leuven Brothers, Bill Anderson tune from 1962. And starting us off on that set was the Judds, Love Can Build a Bridge from 1990. Okay, well, it's about time for me to go, but I want to let you know that we've got lots more live programming coming up right now. Yeah. Actually, in half an hour. Tina Davey will be in to do her KBCZ News Roundup. She does that on weekdays from 12:30 to 1 and does local, national, and international news. Got her lasso ready to rustle up some news for you. 12:30 to 1 here on KBCZ. DJ Manta Ray will be in to do her drive time show from 4 to 6. It's called Sparkle Motion Commitment, and it's always a whole lot of fun. After DJ Manta Ray, we are going to hear from Stella. She's got a new show called Something in Between that goes from 6 to 8 p.m. And then the Aussie Freak of Boulder Creek will be in to do his Hard Rock for the Hump Day show from 8 to 9. And last but not least, Platypus Descending happens with Scotty K from 9 to 11. And yeah, so it's time for me to go. Thanks for joining me today. Let's do this again next week. And don't forget to vote. Don't forget to vote for us for lots of different things. Boy, have we been nominated. Yeah, we've got two live contests going on right now. For the press banner and with the Lookout Santa Cruz. And we've been nominated for multiple categories. So instead of me telling you on the radio, just go to our website, kbcz.org, and hit the Vote for KBCZ button. That'll take you to all the links. So we try to make it easy for you. So, yeah, that's about it for me. Everybody have a good week. Stay cool for the next 2 days, and next week when I come back, hopefully we got some better weather. Be more like fall. I'm looking forward to it. I want to make some soup. I don't know about you. Yeah, so I will see you next week, or come up on the airwaves and listen to me on Friday afternoon, 4 to 6 p.m. for Swing Shift, my big band and swing show. Yeah, it's the Drive Time Show on Friday. Okay, so take care, everybody, and...

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Need more of a break this season? How about some sonic sand you can sink your toes into? I'm DJ Sage, and I've got a two-hour getaway to your favorite destinations every week, shore to shore, Thursdays from 4 till 6. A holiday from home right here on your home for great music.

an emergency transmission from the Department of Musical Security. If you can hear this, you're not gone yet. The jam band has entered its 19th consecutive minute of the same song. A bald man in IBM glasses has begun explaining why the 1981 Rush bootleg from Montreal can only be appreciated through vintage tube amplifiers. A barefoot guy named Cosmic Jeff is reaching for your shoulder. Do not accept the tambourine. I repeat, do not accept the tambourine. Ignore the patchouli. Ignore the woman trying to sell you hand-dyed alpaca socks while explaining her story.

All right. Good Wednesday afternoon to you. You're listening to KBCZ at 89.3 FM, Boulder Creek Community Radio, serving all the San Lorenzo Valley from the skyline to the sea. We're way up here in the Santa Cruz Mountains. Thanks for tuning in. This is the KBCZ News Roundup. We're here with you broadcasting news, local information, and updates Monday through Thursday, 12:30 to 1 o'clock. All right. Well, we've got hot weather out there again today. So we've got a heat advisory all the way through to tomorrow night, Thursday night. So another day of upper 90s. Very, very hot. So good thing we got a river right behind us here. All right, let's take a look at our first news stories and see what we are looking at today. This story comes to us from KSBW. The mother of a 14-year-old girl whose newborn was found dead near Moss Landing in August has been arrested and charged following an investigation, Monterey County prosecutors said. Her name is Ophelia Garcia Ortega, 36 years old, was arrested Tuesday and is scheduled to be arraigned in Salinas, according to District Attorney Janine Paconi. She is currently in the process of being booked at the Monterey County Jail. Investigators determined that the infant's father was Jane Doe's biological father, Sergio Galvez Perez, who has been charged with sexual assault offenses related to the abuse of her. Galvez Perez and Jane Doe were found in the Mexican state of Chihuahua this past weekend. He was arrested there on drug charges and has been charged in Monterey County with sexual assault charges. Jane Doe is in the care of Mexican Child Protective Services. The investigation into the infant's death also examined Garcia Ortega's conduct involving her daughter. Investigators allege that she put Jane Doe to work in agricultural fields at age 13, using falsified documents, allowed her to drive without a license, and kept her out of school for many, many months. Garcia Ortega faces two felony counts of displaying or possessing a forged ID card, along with misdemeanor counts of permitting a child to suffer or be endangered and contributing to the delinquency of a minor. This is the second time Mrs. Garcia Ortega has been arrested. Back in August, she was booked for child endangerment. It's unclear whether she is still facing that charge from August. A bail enhancement has been granted. She's being held at $150,000 bail at the sheriff's office. Wow, that whole thing is unraveling, isn't it? Let's see. Our next story here comes to us from the Santa Cruz Sentinel, saying that the Consumer Reports has said it no longer recommends any brand of e-scooter, citing higher top speeds for the popular vehicles and a sharp nationwide increase in rider injuries. In 2017, about 10,500 people were injured on an e-scooter, and by 2024, there were nearly 80,000 injuries. Wow. A jump of 662%. Children account for more than 45% of all e-scooter injuries, according to the study. Consumer Reports tested 13 e-scooter models in August and said they were much faster than they were in 2022 when it first tested the devices. They say, quote, the most common top speed for an e-scooter is now 20 miles per hour. The engineer, Bernie Dietrich, who oversees e-scooter testing, one model had a top speed of 28 miles per hour. That's almost twice as fast as the models he tested in 2022. So 4 years later, the top speed for the scooters Consumer Reports tested was just 15 miles per hour. Some e-scooters on the market today, called hyper scooters, can hit speeds of, what, 75 miles per hour or more?
What would that even look like? Somebody on an e-scooter going 75 miles per hour. My word. Consumer Reports did not test those and say they shouldn't even be used. People took 58 million trips on shared e-scooters in 2025. That's an increase of 30% year over year. And that doesn't count for the millions of e-scooters that are sold to private owners, estimated to be about 1.4 million scooters last year. The federal government has not established safety rules for e-scooters that are sold to consumers. Consumer Reports found that there is no comprehensive voluntary standard from manufacturers of the devices, and independent industry laboratories have not even developed one. Let's see, William Wallace, CRs, that's Consumer Reports Director of Safety Advocacy, said in a statement, quote, consumers simply cannot trust that manufacturers are putting safety first, as long as e-scooters come with such glaring hazards. If this industry is going to help reduce injuries, then they need to agree on a set of strong baseline standards to make sure that all e-scooters are designed and built to be safe, end quote. States have varying regulations for e-scooters and e-bikes, and some allow municipal governments to establish stricter rules. Since electric scooters are not defined in Pennsylvania law, it is illegal to operate them there on public highways, including sidewalks, bike lanes, and other roads. People can ride e-bikes in Pennsylvania as long as they have electric motors smaller than 750 watts. In New Jersey, they rolled out the toughest laws in the nation this summer for e-bikes and e-scooters. They have vehicle registration and even liability insurance for faster models. Electric scooters that have a top speed of 19 miles per hour are treated as bicycles and do not require licensing or registration, at least in New Jersey. Wow. Okay, well, let's look at the next story here. This one comes to us from KSBW. Humpback whales, they're all gathering. They're having a party in Monterey Bay. You're invited. They're out there in large numbers, apparently, creating an ideal opportunity for whale watching. One owner of Monterey Bay Whale Watch, Nancy Black, said the surge in humpback whales is due to an abundance of anchovies in the area. You know they love those. She says, quote, that's because there's lots of anchovies and all these tons and tons of fish that have moved in. So besides the humpbacks, there's more than 50 to 100 humpbacks in the bay, and also several thousand dolphins. Ooh, how fun. Biologists explained that weather conditions have also played a role in the increase. Black said, quote, we've had the summer season. The sun fuels the plankton, and when you get towards the end of the season, anchovies are feeding on the plankton. So it's been really good currents, and so it's a combination of the currents and the direction of the coast and the sunlight. That's a direct quote there. Black noted, though, that the humpback whales have recovered significantly over the years, with over 5,000 now along the coast. She emphasized the importance of continued protection for that species. She said, quote, the original problem was hunting, of course, and that's why they were almost hunted them down to extinction. Even in Monterey Bay, they killed many humpback whales before the 1970s. Despite their recovery, though, Black says humpback whales still face challenges such as noise pollution, ship strikes, and entanglement. She urged people to remain vigilant while out on the ocean. She says, quote, keep your eye out for whales that are ahead of you so you don't bump into them. And always be looking, because a whale can pop up anywhere. Wow, that is fun. Yeah, I saw some videos recently of people just standing on the beach, and you could

represented in a media freakout. Trump was discussing the Iran war at a rally and the resulting high gas prices that have become midterm liabilities for certain Republicans during his remarks in a Nebraska rally when he mentioned the possibility of an Iranian attack on U.S. soil. He said, quote, "It's a small price to pay for keeping the world safe, keeping our country safe. They can take out a city. Let them take out Los Angeles. Let them take out San Diego. This is a very small price to pay." Wow. End quote from the President of the United States. The commentary, including Trump's casual mention of the two California cities, was delivered in the familiar meandering style that he uses at campaign rallies. But critics, including California Governor Gavin Newsom, seized on that statement. The governor, who could run for president in 28, said that was deranged and dangerous. In Newsom's framing, saying our foreign enemies should take out Los Angeles and San Diego, end quote. It gets a little political here, so I'm going to stop right about there. President Trump has often criticized U.S. cities as he campaigns, especially the largest areas that lean heavily in the Democratic way. All right, okay. Well, more closer to home here in Salinas. Police there are investigating firearms, gang activity, and sideshows with some warrants. Salinas police have served several warrants at two different residences yesterday morning as part of an investigation into firearms, potential gang activity, and illegal sideshows. One warrant was executed at the Hardin Ranch Apartments, while another served at a separate residence. Rosemary Deary, the public information officer for the Salinas Police Department, said, quote, "The primary reason of this investigation was to keep the community safe. So whether it's gang-related activity that can oftentimes be tied to other criminal activity, or it's actual weapons possession, we just want to make sure that we are investigating," end quote. She said, "We're hoping that through this investigation, we can find other criminal activity that's tied to this type of reckless behavior," end quote. During one of the searches, a 17-year-old was cited for possession of ammunition, possession of a stolen vehicle, and dismantling a vehicle. She says, quote, "Anytime we find vehicles that are even partially dismantled, we definitely want to look into whether or not this is part of a bigger chop shop style scheme and criminal activity. And it's certainly something our detectives are currently looking into," end quote. Detectives are also investigating the significance of the ammunition found during the search. Deer said, quote, "We know that when we do find ammunition in a house that we're already kind of looking into and investigating, that there's a high likelihood that there will be guns somewhere in their network. And that's the people that we're now looking into," end quote. Police emphasized that reckless behavior like this will not be tolerated and said they will continue their investigation. All right, what do we have here? Well, it's the annual Santa Cruz County Open Farm Tours are marking its 13th anniversary. This is a fun thing to do if you've never done it. It's really interesting. You can make pizza at an elementary school farm or tasting do-it-yourself apple crisps from farm fresh fruit. You could tour farms, gardens, and olive groves. You can view a wreath-making demo and doing and you can do some apple printing. These are just a few of the many activities at 2026's Santa Cruz County Open Farm Tours that's happening this Saturday and Sunday. You only need to purchase one ticket per carload of visitors, and this admits you to all the 12 farms. Open Farm Tours has grown tremendously over its tenure. It first occurred as a one-day program with just six farms in 2013, and this year it's two full days with double the farms. Eight South County farms are open to the public on Saturday, and four in North County are open on Sunday. Penny Ellis, hey, I know her, who's the founder of Open Farm Tours. I didn't know that. Good for you, Penny. What does she say? She says, quote, "We live in an incredibly diverse agricultural region, but much of it can go unnoticed unless you have an opportunity to get out and explore it. So one thing that often surprises people is that there are over 550 farms in Santa Cruz County."

0: End quote. Gosh, I didn't know that. This year's highlights include activities like food making demos with samples of items made from farm's products. Also, there's a second annual fundraiser dinner on Sunday for the Community Alliance with Family Farmers. Saturday's schedule includes two first-time participating farms that are Live Oak School District's Nutrition and Education Farm, and then Field of Dreams and Birdsong Orchards. Ellis is excited that open farm tours can help increase Field of Dreams visibility. She says, quote, many aren't aware of this former baseball field that has been transformed into a school farm. End quote. The produce grown and harvested at this farm, located on the campus of Del Mar Elementary School, is incorporated into school breakfasts and lunches, as well as educational programs for students of the schools across the district. What a great idea. Oh, boy. All right. Well, that is this Saturday and Sunday. It says, if you go Saturday and Sunday, we've got 12 local farms across Santa Cruz County. The cost is $25 per carload. That's up to five people, so don't cram 35 people in a Volkswagen like they used to in the 60s. And you can go see all 12 farms Saturday and Sunday for that one price of $25. No pets are allowed at farms, and products will be available for purchase there. All right, well, let's look a little closer at this weather we're looking at outside. Pretty hot today again. We've got a heat advisory until 10 o'clock Thursday night, so we can expect here in Boulder Creek about 98 degrees this afternoon. Tonight, a low of 61. 95 is forecast for Thursday, and looks like 82 on Friday, cooling down to even 70 on Saturday. Amazing. So this hot weather will not be with us much longer. How about you in Scotts Valley? You've got the same story there. You can expect about 96 degrees later this afternoon, about 60 overnight. 93 is forecast for Thursday in Scotts Valley, and then Friday cooling down to 78. Saturday, 68 degrees with fog in the morning there for Scotts Valley. Let's see. Santa Cruz, you've got 90 this afternoon and about 61 overnight. 87 is forecast for Thursday for Santa Cruz, and then 73 on Friday and 67 on Saturday and 65 on Sunday down by the beach. Wow. Okay, let's take a look at our roads. When I came up from Felton, it was sure busy at those temporary locations where they have the traffic light. They dismantled that traffic light in between Boulder Creek and Brookdale. I know I've been predicting for 3 weeks that I think it's almost done. But this week, I really mean it. I feel like all they got to do is get the blower out and tar it and paint it, and it's done. I'll even help. So I feel like that's done. We'll see what happens. I actually did call the Caltrans to see if I could get an update, and they ghosted me. So I don't know for sure. All right, through Brookdale, going southbound on Highway 9 through Ben Lomond and all those places is looking pretty good, through Felton as well, down into Santa Cruz. Southbound Highway 9 is clear as well all around those particular road construction sites. And then Highway 17, northbound through Scotts Valley, up over the summit and into Las Gatas, is clear this afternoon. And if you're coming back from Willow Glen or Campbell, southbound on Highway 17 is clear through Las Gatas this afternoon and over the summit down into Scotts Valley and into Pasatiempo. It's a clear shot. Excellent. Over on the coast at Pescadero, Highway 1 north and south is clear today, even through Davenport, and the roads through Bonny Doon are open. Mission Street looking a little backed up there all along before you get to the Fish Hook, and then even on Highway 1 southbound into Capitola is backed up pretty good. Not a wreck or anything, just a lot of traffic. But past Capitola, it's clear all the way through Aptos, Rio Del Mar into Watsonville. If you're coming back from Freedom or Watsonville, Bentonville, northbound Highway 1 is clear all through Aptos, Soquel, and Capitola into Santa Cruz. So that's great. Looking good. That KBCZ traffic report is brought to you by Travis Martin Plumbing, located in Boulder Creek and serving Santa Cruz and the surrounding areas. There's more online at TravisMartinPlumbing.com, or the phone number is 831-461-4300. 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Let's take a quick break. We're going to be right back. 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

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Here with you broadcasting news, local information, and updates Monday through Thursday, 12:30 to 1 o'clock. Coming up later today, what do we got? It is Wednesday. So, you know, we no longer have the Blues Highway on Wednesday. So Trevor has moved his Blue Highway to Monday. So he's doing the Blue Highway as the drive time show, and that makes sense because it's a drive time show and he's a highway and it's blues. We love all that stuff. So he's moved his show to Mondays from 4 to 6 p.m. This afternoon for the drive time show, the Wednesday drive time show, is the Manta Ray. She's in doing her program, her drive time show from 4 to 6 p.m. And then after that, Stella is on air with her program called Something in Between. That's on from 6 to 8 p.m. After that is the Hard Rock for the Hump Day with your host, the Aussie Freak of Boulder Creek. That's on from 8 to 9 p.m. And then closing out the day is Platterpus Descending with Scotty K from 9 to 11 p.m. All right, before I go today, I always have to make the plea for you to vote for us. It's nomination season, and we've been nominated in a lot of different things, and we do like to win stuff. 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
0: 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Hey, this is Joe from...
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Live from downtown Boulder Creek, California, it's the KVCZ Wednesday afternoon community radio drive time show. I'm your host, the Manta Ray, and I'll be here with you until 6 o'clock. Had a few technical difficulties at the start today of my show, but I don't know, it could be my fault. But I'm going to blame the heat, because it is hot out there today. And I'm also going to do my best to keep us all cool. We just heard Don West, Aldous Harding, and John Craigie. Were you lucky enough to catch him? Free show up in San Francisco on Saturday night with the Kaufis Brothers backing him. I heard it was awesome. And if you were there, you already know that. And they live streamed it too. So cool. Okay, next up we've got Lord Huron, Jenny Lewis, and Jim James. So keep it locked at 89.3 FM, Boulder Creek Community Radio.

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All right, behind us is playing Jim James in the moment. He's the lead singer from My Morning Jacket, who was also at Harley Strictly Bluegrass. Maybe you caught him on Friday night. Boy, I would have liked to have seen that show. But I didn't. That's okay, though, because you can't do everything and see everything. Okay, so, gosh, I've got some... I got my helicopter eyes out in the field. Thank you so much, Tina Davey, for calling in. She's letting us know for our traffic report that there's some serious traffic out there. But before I report that, let me tell you this. KBCZ Traffic Report is brought to you by Travis Martin Plumbing, located in Boulder Creek and serving Santa Cruz and the surrounding areas. There's more online at travismartinplumbing.com, or the phone number is 831-461-4300. All right, so of course I want to report to you that there's smooth sailing out there, but if you are trying to get from Boulder Creek to Brookdale or vice versa, Brookdale to Boulder Creek, it looks like there's a pretty serious backup at our one-way traffic light there, and this time perhaps due to an accident. So I'm looking at cruise511.org, and as of right now, there's no accident reported there, but our eyes in the field say that the temporary traffic light is gone and there's an accident. So expect some slowdown there on your way, on your travels. There's also an accident reported on 17 near Scotts Valley and one down near Aptos. And so, yeah, well, it happens sometimes. It happens, and you just got to take a deep breath and hope that you're not involved and everybody's okay and that you have a great radio station to listen to while you're hanging out waiting. And you know what? If you're in traffic and you want to make a request, I'd be happy to take it from you. So that's for you. You who are stuck in traffic, may now the phone lines are open for you to request songs. 831-703-4420. And yeah, give me a call here in the studio and I'll play what you want to hear to help you have a better drive home. Let's see, what do we got though in store for you? If you don't call in, it's a pretty good mix today, with a little bit of birthdays thrown in, a little bit of history with songs dropped many years ago. Let's do this. Let's start here with a happy birthday to lead singer from Radiohead. Yep, Thom Yorke, it's your birthday. Here's one you may not have heard of his if you're a fan, because this is not Radiohead. This is a duet he did with PJ Harvey. All right, you're tuned in to Boulder Creek Community Radio, 89.3 FM. And yeah, keep it locked. Enjoy the music.

All right, a little Dope Lemon there. Before that, PJ Harvey and Tom York with This Mess We're In. And we are in a mess here. Our Highway 9 is looking messy today. If you're out there commuting, expect a slowdown after you pass through Ben Lomond on your way to Boulder Creek, or on your way from Boulder Creek to Brookdale, right where our one-way stop light was and is miraculously gone now, and we should be flowing smoothly. Unfortunately, or maybe because of this change, there has been an accident there. You know, we get used to it being a certain way. It's had that light for so long. Maybe it caught somebody off guard to not have that light. Anyways, there's an accident. There's a lot of cars on the road there. There's also been a couple incidents on Highway 17, one down on 1, up in La Honda. There's an accident that's causing a lot of slowdown on their little highway up there, 84. So just take it easy, man. I know it's really hot. It's really hot, and it's hard to stay focused and stay awake in this heat, but you're almost home. You got this. I'm going to play something a little more upbeat for you now. So, yeah, this is a fun summer song by the Flaming Lips, and it's about bugs, summertime bugs. So enjoy, and I hope you get home safely and soon.

And that was La Luz with Adrian Young. The name of that joyful little ditty was Watching Cartoons. And before that, we had Buggin' with the Flamin' Lips. All right. I hope you're enjoying your drive home and that you're not stuck in too much traffic today. It seems to be slightly alleviating between Boulder Creek and Brookdale, but there's still a lot of cars backed up from what I can see. It's also kind of slow going in Felton in the southbound lane, where the road work is there. Heavy, heavy traffic going south on 1 today, all the way down to Rio Del Mar, and an accident up in La Honda as well. It's really closing down 84 pretty good, it looks like. So I know it's very hard in this heat, but please just get home safely. You're almost there. And then you can put your feet in a tub with ice and water in it and cool yourself down. Because it's hot, hot, hot. And it is time for your KBCZ weather report. And yes, we are looking for an underwriter for our weather report. So if you have a small local business and you're interested, please visit our website at KBCZ.

last day though of this heat dome experience we're having. So remember, heat can be dangerous, and it's very important to hydrate and to keep your loved ones and loved animals hydrated. Take extra precaution if you're going outside, and wear lightweight and loose fitting clothing, and try to limit your strenuous activities to the early morning or evening if possible. If you feel any sort of lightheadedness or any symptoms of heat stroke, it's time to take a break and cool yourself down. Don't leave young children or pets in unattended vehicles. Car interiors heat up in a matter of minutes to lethal temperatures. Yes, that's according to the National Weather Service. Okay, so the heat's going to subside tomorrow night, or tomorrow's our last day. But then Santa Cruz, starting Friday, goes right into a coastal flood advisory. Why? Well, it has to do with the warm El Nino waters and some astronomical high tides. And it's going to push water levels up to 1.2 feet above normal ground level in some of our low-lying coastal and shoreline areas. And that is in effect through Sunday night, it looks like, through October 13th. Yeah, from October 9th, 10th, 11th, 12th, maybe Monday. 9th through the 13th, we've got a coastal flood advisory. All right, a lot of serious weather. When it cools down, it is going to cool down significantly, though. So we're looking at a high of 95 tomorrow here in the San Lorenzo Valley. And then Friday, a high of 82. And then Saturday, a high of 70. Sunday, a high of 69. So if we just get through today and tomorrow, you'll be nice and cool. Okay, I'm the Manta Ray, and you're tuned into KBCZ, Boulder Creek Community Radio. Due to all the traffic that you may be stuck in, I am taking requests from anyone stuck in traffic today. You're welcome to call me here at the station, 831-703-4420. I'll play whatever you want to hear. And until I hear from you, I'll keep playing some great music that I got here in my queue. I've got the Hanson Family, Mount Joy, a brand new one that's super fun from Caroline Rose. She's usually kind of poppy, but this one's got some punk girl attitude. I just love it. And so, yeah, you're going to want to hear that. So keep it locked at KBCZ, Boulder Creek Community Radio.

All right, a little Masayoshi Takanaka with Sexy Dance playing in the background. Before that, Sea Trip with Twisted Nerve and Caroline Rose, a brand new one from her called Yip Yip Yow. I hope you enjoyed that. I think that's super fun. That just came out a couple weeks ago. She says she wrote it about 10 years ago when she was feeling like she was born in the wrong time, in the wrong place, and probably in the wrong body. So 10 years ago was a long time coming, but I'm glad she finally got that out for us to listen to. Fun stuff. Before that, Mount Joy with Highway Queen and The Handsome Family, Far From Any Road. And I'm sure if you're stuck in traffic, you're wishing you were far from any road, too. You're tuned into KBCZ Boulder Creek Community Radio, 89.3 FM, serving the skyline to the sea. And I am the Manta Ray, here with you every Wednesday afternoon for Sparkle Motion Commitment, the Wednesday afternoon drive time show. Welcome to the end of your workday and to your commute home, or maybe you're already home. I hope so. There's been a lot of incidents and accidents on the roads today, a lot of traffic between Brookdale and Boulder Creek. My good neighbor Jim just called in to let me know that he just drove to Boulder Creek. From Boulder Creek to Brookdale, it was a long wait. There's a three-car pileup accident there. And he said it looks like an even longer wait if you're trying to get from Brookdale to Boulder Creek. So, patience and breathing. There's a few incidents. Also, there's something in the road in Bonnie Doon at the intersection of Ice Cream Grade and Martin Road. So be mindful of that. And then on Highway 17, right near Scotts Valley, there's been a traffic collision, but that doesn't look like it's causing any backed up traffic. There's a lot of traffic going down to Aptos. And an accident out in La Honda. So take it easy. Drive careful, my friends. I want you to get where you're going safely. All right, it's time for your community calendar. So, hey, Henflings presents Ha Ha Flings, stand-up comedy night. Free entry. End your week with a fantastic evening of stand-up comedy with host Nick Trevino and the funniest comedians in the Bay. That's this Friday night, October 11th, from 7 to 8:30 p.m. We've got Susan Maletta, Rhea Kapoor, and Miles Boyne. That's going to be a lot of fun at Henflings Tavern. No cover. Check it out. All right. For immediate release, gripping new radio horror drama, Wolf Creek, set to premiere on KBCZ. It is going to start on October 2nd, so we did miss the first one, but if you missed it, you can still catch it on Mixcloud. Just look up Wolf Creek, and it's going to have five episodes.